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Hey, it's Laura. Thanks for being here this afternoon. I'm getting out of here. Natalia Perez is coming in next, so stick around, and I'll see you tomorrow. Same place, same time. Right now, it's a Hendrix Golden.

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1: 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Welcome to your Thursday night. Oh my gosh, we're so close to our 3-day weekend, right? 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

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All right, thanks for having us on. 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

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Hey, if you're listening to us on the iHeart app, thank you for having us on there. Just make sure to set us as that number one preset.

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1: Well, recently Olivia Dean said she always wants to make sure her lyrics could be heard and understood because she wrote them for a reason. It's so easy. I could be-

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0: Southern Colorado's best variety. 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Well, did you hear about the 40,000 pounds of beer that were stolen? I'll give you the full story next. 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
1: All right, coming up on the way, going to do some Carrie Underwood, also have some Goo Goo Dolls as well. But first, it's Alex Warren. This is Ordinary.
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Well, did you know that we're getting a Days of Thunder 2? Yeah, a sequel to the movie from way back in the day with Tom Cruise. Very cool. Anne Hathaway's going to be in it as well. This is the

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Southern Colorado's best variety. This is my 99.9. Well, Kenan Thompson is going to be filling in for a judge on America's Got Talent for Simon Cowell because he needs surgery, but that should be really fun. Here's Sam Smith and Normani.

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Hey, it's Natalia. 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

Southern Colorado's best variety. This is My 99.9. So we want to give you a chance to win $1,000 and tickets to both nights of our iHeartRadio Music Festival presented by Capital One. BTS is going to be there, Benson Boone, Snoop Dogg, Cardi B, Zara Larson, and so many more. Details in a few songs. Stay right here. Enjoy this. It is Hozier. Happy Thursday night.

The most variety in Southern Colorado, my 99.9. All right, friends, that is my time. I am headed out of here. I hope you have a great rest of your evening. Friday, tomorrow, I'll be back and we'll celebrate the kickoff to our 3-day weekend, okay? Sun Tricks with Golden. Have a good one. Bye.

The most variety in Southern Colorado, My 99.9. A big record could be broken in music very, very soon. Hey, it's Shannon O. Looking forward to it happening because I think it will. I don't want to jinx it, but I'll get you the details on what's going on. Coming up in 6 minutes.

Southern Colorado's best variety. This is My 99.9. One thing we know for sure is that teachers are probably some of the most incredible human beings on this planet. Hey, it's Shannon O. Whether it's a teacher from when you were in school, your kid's teacher, maybe your sister, your mom, your best friend, their teachers too. 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
1: It pains me to read this number out loud. Hey, it's Shannon O. The Knot just revealed the average cost for a wedding in the U.S. in 2026 is now over $34,000, which is insane. 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
2: We had 535 yeses for dinner, and then I think there was probably another 50 that came for just the reception.
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1: Leave it to Taylor Swift, always setting a great example for us all. 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She's got a few surgeries ahead, so we're wishing her the best.

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1: The most variety in Southern Colorado, My 99.9. Are you going somewhere fun for Labor Day weekend? Hey, it's Shannon O. Triple A thinks that this weekend could be one of the busiest travel weekends that we have seen in a very long time, despite the fact that gas prices are extremely high right now. But they said today is going to be the busiest day to travel out of the entire weekend. So make sure you stay safe and maybe head out early if you have the chance.

My 99.9. Gen Z workers are 2 times more likely to do this. Hey, it's Shannon O. It's something that you probably have gotten in trouble for in the past. I've got details coming your way in the next 10 minutes.

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1: Have you been keeping up with the TikTok drama of Shaboozy floating down a river, photobombing a bride and groom? It was all supposed to be kind of like a funny sort of thing, but I guess the couple really didn't want a lot of attention, and now they're getting more than they bargained.

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But as a kid, I bet you were excited. Hey, it's Shannon. Oh, I'll tell you what that question is.

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1: My name is Shannon O. Thanks so much for spending some time with me tonight. If you are traveling this weekend, I just want to remind you that you can actually take us with you anywhere you go. So you could be in a completely different

The most variety in Southern Colorado, My 99.9. Today is a big day for these guys. Hey, it's Shed and Eldie, All-American Rejects, celebrating a new project and also a big birthday. I'll get you details coming up in 6 minutes.

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1: 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But then you got your favorites too, like Smartless, The Joe Rogan Experience, a bunch of others. 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

0: May. Southern Colorado's best variety. This is My 99.9. According to AAA, today's going to be the busiest day when it comes to getting out on the roads for Labor Day weekend. How long are you going to be driving, though? That's my big question for you, because this is the amount of time the average American is willing to sit before buying a flight. That's coming up in the next 10 minutes.
1: They say the holy water's watered down, and this town's lost

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1: Drake's out here again teasing a remix of this song, and I'm thinking that Ella Langley and Drake collaborating is becoming more of a sure thing. We haven't gotten official details on that, but I'll keep you updated.

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0: most variety in Southern Colorado, My 99.9. 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Hey, it's Shannon O. I'm talking with Tim, who does have some pretty big plans, but they're to stay at home.
1: Put me on my couch, once again, in the sweatshirt. 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
0: I feel like that sounds like a great use of your time, Tim. I hope you enjoy. 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
1: Have you heard that bedazzling has come back in style? I'm wondering if it was in honor of Dolly Parton. Hey, it's Shannon O. I'm just hoping that crimped hair can do the same thing, and then it will just be like Y2K all over again.

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I'm curious who you would be most excited to see at our iHeartRadio Music Festival, because you have a chance to win a trip out there for free. 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
1: 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Guaranteed human.

0: This is My 99.9. That song has basically been the anthem for the summer. Stella Lefty with Boston, which hopefully she will be performing at our iHeartRadio Music Festival in a few weeks. Hey, it's Shannon. Oh, yeah, that's happening in Las Vegas, and you could actually fly out there by listening to our station. 9 o'clock this morning, we're going to get you a keyword to text in to win that trip along with $1,000. And let me tell you who's going to be part of the lineup. Obviously, we just mentioned Stella Lefty, Zara Larsson, Benson Boone, the Goo Goo Dolls, Smashing Pumpkins, and so many others. So this is definitely one that you don't want to miss. And if you're going for free, heck, of course you want to go, right? 9 o'clock this morning, make sure you're listening.
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most variety in Southern Colorado, My 99.9. It's hard to believe that Nick Jonas could have been Kristoff in Frozen, but he blew the audition. 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

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Hey, it's Shannon O. Teachers can't afford to do that every single year. 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
1: I hope you have something fun planned this weekend. 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You're working too?
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1: Hey, I get it. 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
1: That's wrapping it up for me. I hope you enjoy the rest of your Friday and stay safe. 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My name is Shannon O. This is The Calling.

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1: It's Friday.
2: Yeah. Hey, well, time.
3: Happy Friday
4: from John Jay and Rich.
1: Would you want to know? I'm going to ask you guys some questions and think about whether you would want to know the answers to these questions. Okay? Mm-hmm. Kyle, would you want to know the date you're going to die?
3: I go back and forth on this. Sometimes I say yes. Sometimes I think no. I'm going to go with no.
1: No?
3: I do not want to know.
1: What about you, Rich? Would you want to know the date you're going to die?
2: I do not want to know the date I'm going to die.
1: Peyton?
5: Definitely not.
1: Well, I would. And as a matter of fact, a long time ago, I was talking to a psychic, one of the first times I've ever talked to a psychic. And I asked the psychic when I was going to die. And they said, and this is a very big deal for me, this is why I'm bringing it up. They said that I was going to die before my birthday, 2026.
3: That's today.
5: Oh, no. Yeah.
1: I'm alive.
5: Wait, what time were you born?
1: I don't know.
5: Because like, if you were born at night, you really only might have 12 more hours.
1: I have until midnight tonight, the way I was looking at it. And when September 4th is over, then I know I made it. But I have lived with that for the longest time. In fact, last year, I said when my birthday, I said when it turned 2026, I brought it up so many times and my sister said, stop bringing this up. You're going to put it out
3: there.
2: That's true.
1: But I've been literally obsessed with it. So the thing was, would you want to know the date you're going to die? You guys said no. I said yes. So hopefully the psychic is terrible.
3: Okay, here's what I'm like. You're looking at this all wrong. That was at the time what day you would die if you stayed on the trajectory you were on.
1: Probably.
3: However, now you've done about 20,000 different life-changing longevity tricks and hacks in your life.
1: Well, here's the thing. I actually had a full-body MRI thanks to Simon Med not that long ago. Went over the results again with my doctor a couple days ago, and I'm the healthiest I've ever been. Doesn't mean I'm not going to get hit by a bus when I walk out of here.
3: Stop saying
1: that! I know. So that's what I'm saying, you guys. So it'll be interesting to see if I make it past this weekend. So anyway, time ago, I interviewed two psychics, and one of them said I was going to die before 2026, my birthday. So I have not just today, so we'll see what happens. Hopefully, she's a very bad psychic.
3: Okay.
1: Psychic. Jill.
2: Call that Jill back later today tomorrow and just go, ha!
1: I tried to track her down about 6-7 months ago to see if she was still doing it, so I couldn't find her. But anyway, so now would you want to know how you're going to die? I'm assuming you wouldn't.
3: No.
1: Mm-mm. I would.
5: Yeah, no. Well, actually, maybe, because if it's like, you're definitely going to die in a plane crash, I probably wouldn't go on an airplane anymore. Mm.
1: Okay, so this is a whole thing about would you want to know questions about yourself? Would you want to know who would show up to your funeral?
5: Yes.
3: Nah.
5: Totally. Yes. And yes, I'm going to have a list for my family and friends on who's not allowed to come.
3: I know who will be there, and anyone else is an extra bonus.
2: Yeah, and I want to know who's going to be the saddest, too, because then I will like them now more.
1: Would you want to know who secretly hates you?
3: Oh, no.
5: Yes.
3: No.
5: Yes.
3: Definitely not.
5: Let me get these ops out of here.
1: My answer to that is I don't care. I don't care.
2: Yeah, I don't want to know.
1: Would you want to know what is said about you when you leave the room?
3: Yes.
5: No. I don't know.
3: Yes.
5: I don't know. I'm too sensitive for that.
1: Would you want to know which of your friends secretly thinks they're better than you?
3: Yes.
5: Yeah, I would want to know. Because I would want to know.
2: Because you're going to have a point where you can put them in their place at some point, and that'll be fun.
1: I think all my friends are better than me. Would you want to know what your coworkers actually think about you?
5: Yeah.
2: I mean, in this room, I'm okay with it. I wouldn't want to go outside of this room and find out.
1: Why do you say that, Kyle?
3: Because I got to be here every day. I'm just going to pretend we're all friends.
1: Would you want to know every lie your partner has ever told you?
5: No. Some things you can take to the grave. Some things I just don't want to know.
3: Yeah, no thanks.
5: I'm good.
1: Mm-mm. That's funny because I think about my wife. I don't think she's ever lied to me. I don't think, but what do I know, right? What if I go, what the hell? She was a
3: hooker?
1: Would
3: you want to know?
1: Well, yeah, I'd want to know, but I don't think there is. If I could only pick one of these, that's not one I would pick.
3: Which one would you pick?
1: When I'm going to die and how I'm going to die. That's what I'd want to know.
3: Okay, this is kind of morbid, but I'm only asking this because I know, like, this is something that you would ask me if I had this same news dawning on us. Are we missing an opportunity by not, like, interviewing about death just in case?
1: Me? Oh, yeah. Like you have clips of me?
3: Yeah.
1: In case I do die.
2: Play it back in a month.
1: Yeah, what do you want to ask me? In case, let's say I leave here. and I get hit by a truck,
3: right,
1: or
3: which we do not want to happen.
1: An airplane crashes
3: we
1: in my room.
3: Do not want that to happen.
1: Right, right.
2: I got a good first
1: okay.
2: one for you.
1: Okay.
2: This one. John Jay, what do you want your legacy to be?
1: That's too complicated an answer. I don't know what that means.
2: Okay,
1: my kids.
2: Skip it.
1: What were you going to ask me? Oh, this is a minute to win it, Rich. Pass. No.
3: I said, how do you want to be remembered?
1: Oh, that's it. what a great montage.
3: You guys, we asked John Jay.
1: I think I'd want to be remembered as a great dad and middle of the road husband. Great dad.
2: Okay, let's get you something you will do. In your life, what has made you laugh the hardest?
1: Hey, man, this is not where I was expecting this to go.
3: Right.
1: I hope I live, because it'd be a terrible montage.
2: Oh, no, psychic's probably right. You're a goner.
3: Oh, my gosh.
1: Let's come up with creative ways I'm going to die before Monday.
3: Oh my gosh.
1: Not before. I mean, like, I have probably, what is it? I probably have 15 hours left.
3: No. Right?
1: No, I mean before I'm free. The
3: okay.
1: curse
3: right,
1: is lifted.
3: Right, okay.
1: Before it's, when it becomes September 5th, and I'm still alive, and then I'm free.
3: I feel like then we should throw a big party.
1: You're alive.
3: You're still alive.
5: Yeah, you would play. What's that song? The Staying Alive.
1: And then a freaking 747 crashes into the fourth floor of iHeart right now, and we're all dead.
3: Oh my god.
1: Well, I have some more. So, would you want to know if your partner has ever been attracted to one of your friends?
5: Nope. That definitely is not even a thing. So I guess I would want to know.
1: What do you mean that's not a thing?
5: Like, there's no way that Kadeem thinks my friends are cute.
3: I feel like I have really pretty friends, so I guarantee you Scott's attracted to at least one of them, and I don't want to know.
5: Yeah.
1: That's funny.
5: I'm like, none of my friends are Kadeem's type.
1: My wife has like one hot friend, and I just saw her recently. She's let herself go a little bit.
3: Oh, jeez. Yeah,
2: in fact, I know you're talking about.
3: Oh, my gosh. You guys are terrible.
1: Oh, no. You're terrible.
2: I mean, you know, I haven't seen her lately, but, you know, she was great.
1: And that's probably who's going to kill me. Blake's going to kill me tonight. What hot friend? That's how I die.
3: Oh, my gosh.
1: At 11:59 tonight. Boom. Anyway,
3: so
1: just a quick little round of would you want to know.
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7: 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Thank you very much for everything you do, and I was hoping you could bring back the butt slam phone scam.
6: Butt slam!
5: John Jay and Rich.
1: Phone scam, butt slam.
3: So we're scanning butts is what we're doing.
1: So this is, it's a fun little prank. We're going to call somebody up. We mess with them on the phone. We have some fun with them. And then they get angry.
5: Butt slam. John Jay and Rich. Watch out. You don't want to get butt slammed.
2: Okay, I've been really excited about this. So my husband just spent all this money putting permanent lights around our house. Okay, like for the holidays, like the holiday lights.
3: Oh, yeah.
2: Yeah, he got them permanently installed. Great, wonderful. They're mostly for Christmas. But here's the kicker. He's a huge ASU fan. So when it's not the holidays, our house is lit up with gold and maroon lights.
3: Love it.
2: Yeah, so does he. But here's the thing. We already got an email from the HOA saying that the lights might not be approved and we may have to take them down.
3: Uh-huh.
4: That's the old HOA letter.
3: I got that same letter because we had a client of ours put them up, and the day they went up, I got a letter, and I still haven't taken them down and haven't answered the letter.
2: Here's where the butt slam comes in. We barely know our neighbors, and ever since the HOA reached out, my husband keeps saying, I wish one of these neighbors would say something to my face. I'd give him a piece of my mind. But let me tell you guys, he's a total wuss. Yes, like it's so funny. So he talks so tough when nobody's around. But if you called pretending to be our neighbors and actually confronted him about these lights,
3: yes,
2: he's going to panic.
3: Please let us do this.
2: Okay.
3: Please let us do this.
2: Today he's working from home. So he's literally just sitting at his laptop with his phone, like, right next to him, and he'll answer.
3: Okay. I totally get
4: this
3: why he married
4: so
3: you.
4: Funny.
3: I get why he married you. You're unbelievably awesome.
1: What's your husband's name?
2: I don't know if he's going to think that afterwards, but yes, it's a risk I'm willing to take.
1: What's his name?
2: Derek.
1: Okay.
3: The one they call Derek.
1: So what do? We call as neighbors?
3: Yes. I would like to be on the Homeowners Association.
1: Okay.
3: I would like to be Rick Barron, and I would like to... challenge him on his light display.
1: Do it.
4: Fantastic.
3: Right. I'm excited about this. And John Jay, you will be my lovely wife, Stacey Barron.
1: Stacey Barron. How come Kyle Payne? They're women.
4: It's more funny when you do it.
3: You guys could be our children.
4: Fantastic.
1: Stacey Barron.
3: All right.
1: I need big words.
3: Oh, yeah.
1: Pedantic.
3: Call him pedantic and pejorative. Pedantic. That's what I hear all the time.
4: Pejorative. Okay.
3: Hello?
8: Hello?
3: Oh, hi. Is this Derek?
8: Yeah, this is Derek.
3: Hey, Derek. Rick Barron, your neighbor, also happened to be a member of the HOA. How are you this morning? Did I catch you at a good time?
8: I mean, yeah. What's going on?
3: Oh, excellent. I am your neighbor right on the other side of the wall to you. And I guess you must be a big ol' ASU fan. Congratulations. I saw your new lights up there. New lights?
8: Oh, yeah.
3: You an ASU alum?
8: Yeah, I actually am.
3: Big fan of Sparky, are you? My wife and I, we're Scottsdale Community College. We are the fighting artichokes. Wouldn't hurt you to put a little green in there for the artichokes every now and then, huh? Oh, Derek.
9: We are the Scottsdale Artichokes.
3: Hey, listen, we sent you a letter here from the HOA and you did not respond regarding the brightness and the permission to put the lights up. I don't know if you know that that's a significant fine.
8: When did you send a letter, you said?
3: Sent a letter, yes, right to your house. In fact, I dropped it off in your mailbox. Kind of hard to believe that you would have missed it, actually. In fact, since I didn't hear from you, I put another one in there. I'm your neighbor. Rick Barrett.
8: I got you.
3: My wife, Stacey Barrett, is making breakfast right now. Stacey, how's it going over there?
0: It's going good, baby.
3: I'm talking to the light guy. Mm-hmm. So, interesting problem with your lights. Now, this is embarrassing. I don't want to embarrass my wife, but I feel like I need to talk to you about this. So, it looks like the runway of the airport, you know, at night. It's really, really bright. And my wife and I, when we like to get intimate, she doesn't like any light at all. So all I'm seeing is the lights coming through, and my wife, Stacey, you won't get undressed in front of the lights, will you, baby?
0: Oh, babe, don't be talking about stuff in the bedroom.
3: She won't get undressed in front of the lights, and I haven't been able to make love, sweet, sweet, slow, sexy love to my wife in weeks now because of your lights. And I would like you from, I don't know, 9:30 to 10:30, maybe turn them down and give me about an hour to make my move. Otherwise, that's a pretty hefty fine there. That's a hefty fine. I'd like to fine you.
8: You don't care.
3: It's a $3,000 fine.
8: I get you. Well, listen, I do turn them off, or they get dimmed down around 11 o'clock.
3: No, they do not, because I've been trying to make... Remember last night, Stacey, when I tried to make sweet love to you at around 11:15, and the lights were so bright? And you were like, I am not getting naked for you, Rick Barron.
0: Oh, my God, baby, stop. Just stop telling him all our special stuff.
3: So what I've done here is I've found your password. Sparky is your wireless network. I've just downloaded the Jellyfish app. And from those hours, I've picked a nice soft amber so that when I make love, then it's not, you know, it's not overpowering.
8: Hold on, rewind for a second.
3: I have your wireless. I've reprogrammed your lights. So every night from about 8:30 to 11:30, it'll be just a soft, soft amber, like every five lights or so. And then when my artichokes play, I've turned to green on the weekends. Let's go, Scottsdale, fighting artichokes. We got a really good field hockey team.
8: Whatever HOA thing you're telling me I did, I think that's a serious violation that is probably criminal violation.
3: No, I don't think so. And I am looking forward to making love tonight.
0: Mm-hmm, baby, you know, there's other things we can do.
8: But you can do whatever you want with your life, but you're not touching my lights. You're not doing anything with my lights.
3: I've already programmed it. So you're welcome. And then you won't have to pay.
8: Where are you at right now?
3: I'm standing on my back porch talking to you on my cell phone. Can you see? I could wave hello to you over the wall. I could jump over a little bit.
0: No, baby, I'm sunbathing right now.
3: Oh, don't
0: I'm
3: look over the wall. She's shy. She's sunbathing. Oh, don't look over the wall. Don't look at my wife.
8: If you want to talk about this in person, we can do that. We can do that right now if you want to.
3: Do you want to wrestle me in your front yard?
0: Peek-a-boo, Derek. Peek-a-boo. Peek-a-boo.
8: I'm outside right now if you want.
3: I will make love to my woman, and I will come out and wrestle you in the front yard. Is that what you want?
8: Your wife. I don't give a
2: Oh, my God. Yes. Good morning, sweetheart.
8: Oh, my God.
2: Did you tell him everything on your mind? Did you let him have it?
8: God, I'm literally stomping around our house, darling. Where are you at? Is there somebody outside?
2: Don't worry about that. Don't worry about that. I'll come back with coffee. You just got butt slammed.
5: Butt slammed. Whoa, you got butt slammed. Got it.
3: We get why you missed those.
1: Just jokes, Derek. You're fine.
3: Yeah.
1: You're just fine.
3: Nobody knows.
1: Yeah. Just having fun with us.
8: So this is the radio. Okay, I got it.
1: Yeah. You're on the radio.
3: Fired up.
8: All right. Nobody.
3: No, nobody knows.
1: No, nobody knows. Nobody cares.
8: Golden maroons stay steady.
3: They're fine.
1: All right, bro. Go
3: I
1: Devils.
3: I will be making sweet love tonight, though,
1: Forks
3: at 9:30.
1: Forks up. Thanks, brother. Thanks for jumping on with us, Janae. That was cute. I'm glad you brought it back.
2: You got it, guys.
8: I'm going to get you for this, honey.
2: Oh,
8: I'm
2: going to
8: get my revenge.
2: Someone's butt is getting slammed tonight.
1: Hello.
8: All right. 11 p.m., you're going to get it.
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1: Okay, real quick, I was telling you guys a story that 30 years ago, when I was doing a radio show, I had two psychics on the show, Victor and Jill. And I believe it was Jill told me that I was going to die before my birthday, 2026. And Victor was a partner, and I was able to track down Victor. Victor, good morning.
2: Good morning.
1: Now, Victor, when was the last time I talked to you?
2: It's been 30 years.
3: Wait, Victor, do you remember John Jay, though?
2: I do. How could I forget John Jay? You can't forget the guy.
3: So true.
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2: Out of left.
1: Since the last time I saw you, I've been doing a radio show in Arizona for the last 25 years. I don't know if you know that or not.
2: 25, yeah. No, I found out after you called. I thought you went to Texas.
1: I did. I went to Houston for 4 years, and I came to Arizona after that. So I've been in Arizona the whole time. And so I want to introduce you to the members of my show. I have Rich, my partner, Kyle, my partner, and Peyton, my partner. And
3: hey,
1: all
3: Victor.
1: Four of us are on the radio.
2: Hey there. How y'all doing?
9: Good. Excellent, sir.
1: So I wanted to give you an update because I don't know if you know this or not, but this is what's very important. So you and Jill would come on for Psychic Thursdays on my radio show in Cincinnati, right?
2: Of course, yeah.
1: Okay. Now, is Jill still around?
2: She moved out of town. She's on Facebook. She's got a different last name.
1: Oh, okay. Because here's what I want to tell you. This is a very big day. My birthday, many years ago, while we were doing the show on a Thursday, you and or Jill, I was just, you know, being cocky, young kid. And I said, when am I going to die? And I think it was Jill said that I was going to die before my birthday on 2026. And
2: okay.
3: Which is now.
1: So,
2: and your birthday is when?
1: Today's my birthday. So I was kind of hoping that maybe I misheard that.
9: But do you tell Victor how you've thought about it nearly every day since that day?
1: Yeah, I'm hoping I misheard it. It was one of those things. So is there any vibe? Because you're still a psychic, right? Because I remember you had crazy talent.
2: First of all, I would never tell people when they're going to die, because that creates too much anxiety, as it did for you just now. But no, I think you're going to make it past that. But I think something is going on with you that Jill might have been picking up on. There's something really good going to happen, I think, for you coming up. I feel like it might be spiritual, but I see you feeling on top of the world.
1: I do feel on top of the world.
3: Hey.
1: I'm on top of the world.

0: feel, yeah, I do feel on top of the world, Victor. Thank you.
1: Yeah.
0: Hey.
1: Yeah, so I think it's I feel like you're unstoppable, quite frankly.
2: That's a good place to be, John Jay.
0: I'm trying to get our show on in Denver right now. We're on, you know, we're on all over the United States. Oh, that's one thing you don't know. So we're based in Phoenix, but we're on all over the country now, Victor.
1: Oh, you are?
0: Yeah. God, Victor, how do you not check in on me?
3: He thought you were going to die. Why would he check up on you?
0: Hey, so just look, I want to ask you this because I know it's crazy. We weren't prepared, but I would love to book you back on our show as a psychic. Could you do psychic readings for us like back in the old days?
1: I'd love it. Yeah, that would be great.
0: Would that be great, guys?
2: I would love that.
3: It sounds awesome.
2: Victor, I love it.
0: Victor was great. Great sense of humor.
1: I had so much fun with you on Q102. Oh, yeah. My God.
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0: Yeah. Okay. Well, I just want to make sure and get it clear that I'm not going to die. So thank you for that.
3: Top of the world, he said.
0: But when you said anxiety, like, I've had this anxiety since the last time I saw you. Like, this.
1: That's why I don't make those kinds of predictions.
0: Yeah. But I'm probably the healthiest I've ever been at this moment right now.
1: Yeah, I also feel like the higher you set your goals, the higher your achievements will be. I really, when I said unstoppable, I really felt that.
0: Thank you, Victor.
1: I think you're very ambitious, aren't you?
0: I feel so. I feel I am.
3: Was he not in Cincinnati? Were you worried about him in Cincinnati?
2: Jill was.
1: I didn't worry about him. He was just a lot of fun. Oh, my God. All the parties, all the laughs.
0: Yeah.
1: I'll never forget it.
0: Well, great. Victor, thanks for jumping on the air with us. And by the way, if someone's listening right now, is there a website for you?
1: VictorPeruta.com. Okay. VictorThePsychic.com if you can't spell Peruta.
0: All right. Well, Victor, I'm going to plan something with you in a week or two.
1: Okay, John Jay. Sounds great.
0: Thanks,
1: Looking
0: Victor.
1: Looking forward to talking to you.
0: You too.
1: Okay, good to meet you guys.
2: Bye.
0: How about that? I'm not going to die, guys.
2: Yes.
0: I'm not going to die.
3: He released you from your...

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1: Hey, Debony, good morning. You're on the air. What's going on?
2: Hi, how are you guys?
1: Great. What's up?
2: I'm just driving to work, and I listen to you guys on the podcast, and I'm super-duper far behind. But I was listening. There was a girl that called in. Her name was Debony. Mine's Debony. I thought that was super cool. And then the next one, I think you guys were talking about what you don't pay for anymore because it's too expensive. Mm-hmm. And my mom called. Her name's Audie, and I was like, oh my God, what the heck? I just thought it was super cool that I'm so far behind and I hear my mom.
3: That's so funny. Wild. Your mom never mentioned to you she was like on with us?
2: No, didn't call. And I listen to you guys all the time. I've been listening to you guys since I was probably 4.
4: Remind us of what your mom decided she wasn't going to pay for anymore because it was too expensive.
2: It was cable. She has like 3 streaming ones now and they think it's the coolest thing ever.
5: You know what they should do? They should just bundle all these apps together just in one big app tornado, and they should call it cable.
0: So I wonder if your mom listens live or listens to the podcast, or do you tell her that you were on with us, or just wait for her to see if she hears you call in?
2: I'll have to have her listen now, but yeah, I live in Colorado and they live in Cheyenne, Wyoming, and we get you guys there. So I know she listens live, but I've been listening to you guys on the podcast for a while.
0: Well, that's great, Debony. Thanks for calling in and thanks for listening. Hi, Mom. Surprise.
3: Yay.
0: Surprise. Bye, Debony.

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1: You got green flags, you got red flags, and you got what Peyton has.
2: Gred flags.
1: Gred?
2: Gred. A combination of the word green and red. Gred flags.
1: Why?
2: I was scrolling on TikTok, and I came across this girl's video, and the comments were eating her brother up, saying that he is a complete gred flag, and this is why.
3: My brother's a hub. I'm about to show y'all why. He has, first of all, honey pot pads. If you're a girl, then you know. Baby, what? Tampons, loofah, contact solution, floss, mouthwash, toothpaste, contact cases. This right here blew my mind. Makeup wipes, deodorant, lip balm, toothbrushes, razors, the good brands.
2: So basically, all of the comments are like, that man is a walking red flag. Green flag, because you have all of the things that,
4: like,
2: the girly
4: so
2: pops need. How thoughtful. But red flags, because how do you know that we need all of that?
4: And why do you have so many coming over that you need to supply it like a hotel?
1: That's
2: literally
1: the red flag.
2: In the video, it is so organized. It is so put together.
1: I'm assuming the green flag is he has those things.
2: Exactly.
1: The red flag is he's got so many of those things that he's probably had so many women come through his place. So that's
2: exactly. A walking red flag.
1: We want to hear about red flags, right? Red flags. Ashley, you got a red flag?
5: Yes. So I do have, a green flag.
1: A green flag?
5: So my green, mine is a green flag.
1: Okay.
5: I have red flags, but let's talk about the green flag.
1: Okay.
5: So my green flag is that I love when a guy is like not grossed out or weirded out or taken aback when a woman is going through her monthly cycle. Like, I dated a guy one time. He said, when a woman is on her cycle, you have to know that her mood is going to be a little different. She's going to need some chocolate. She's going to need some space. She might, you know, he knows that a woman is going through changes and it's not something to be mad about. So that's my green flag.
1: Okay. What about a red flag?
5: Ooh, my red flag is somebody who is intimidated by a woman's success or somebody trying to get their success. I dated a guy one time who I was doing homework and he was at my house and he had his headphones on really, really loud. And I just said, hey, can you turn it down? He got mad. And then he said, well, how long is it going to take you to finish? And I'm just like, you know, I'm working on a bachelor's degree now, right?
1: Mm-hmm.
5: Now I'm working on my PhD, and he is nowhere in sight. So
4: yeah, you need to get rid of him.
1: So we're trying to combine the two.
5: I might be winning. He's still broke and no car, living with somebody else. So I think I'm winning.
1: We're trying to combine the two and do green flags and red flags, gred flags. So
4: kind of like if, let's just say your ex was really close with his ex's family, right? At first, you could go, oh, well, obviously that's a red flag. Like, why is he still that involved? But then you could also say, like, or argue that it could simultaneously be a green flag because, like, he forms really, like, genuine relationships with people.
1: But you got good ones, though, Ashley. Thanks for calling in.
5: Of course. Thank you.
1: Aaliyah, you got a red flag, a green and red flag.
6: Mine is a guy who has zero media or internet presence. I was talking to this guy who didn't have any social media. And at first I was like, oh, you know what? That's pretty cool. You know, like, that's mature. He doesn't need validation. You know, like, he's really secure. But then I was like, wait a minute. Like, why is there literally no evidence that this man exists? So I went down everything. He had no Instagram, no Facebook, no LinkedIn, nothing. So I Googled his name, and the only thing I found was a landscaping company in Ohio that has his name.
1: Okay.
6: So, like, I mean, that's it.
7: That's it. So,
6: is this like a green flag, or is he in witness protection? Like,
4: right? Is he hiding something? He's got to be hiding something. Right. I see it. That is totally a red flag.
6: Okay, yeah.
1: Okay, that's a red flag. No social media.
6: Okay.
1: No social media, or that's a green flag and a red flag.
4: Yep.
7: Yeah.
1: Right.
7: I get it now.
1: All right. Thanks. Anybody here got a red flag? It's a red flag and a green flag. What do you got, Kyle?
4: Okay, let's say you're talking to this guy and he takes you out on a first date, but he plans everything, like every single thing from start to finish. And you're like, green flag. This guy's decisive. He took initiative. Like, he definitely put thought into this, but kind of a red flag because, like, you didn't want to know where I wanted to eat. You didn't want to know what kind of food I wanted to do. You don't want to know what type of activities I like to do. Like, you didn't talk to me about anything.
1: So that's a red flag on the first date.
4: Yeah.
2: That's good. Okay, I have one. And I low-key used to do this red flag when I was dating in college. I like to play the game, right? I like to have, like, multiple boyfriends at once, right? Nobody could lock me down. So I would always tell him, like, yeah, go ahead. Like, you do you. I just don't want to know about it. Go ahead, do you. But it really, I was doing me, which is why I could tell them that they could go do that.
1: I think that's a red flag, Peyton. I think that's a big red flag.
2: No, it's a green flag because I'm telling you, you can go out and do whatever you want.
7: Here's the red flag that I remember when I used to date is the girl who is really cool with guy friends but doesn't have any girlfriends.
2: Yeah, that's a red flag.
7: It's like totally cool, can watch football, is cool, but no girlfriends.
2: You hit it right there, Rich.
1: Caleb. You got a red flag. It's a green flag and a red flag.
0: Yeah, I certainly do. My red flag is what I've discovered is that when a girl is insanely good at reading people or having like extreme insight.
7: Mm-hmm.
0: And the reason I say this is I just went on a date recently with this girl and she's just sitting across from me. She's just looking at me, just staring at me. And I'm like, what's going on? She's like, I'm just trying to get a read on you. And I was like, okay, yeah, give me some info. She brings up a couple of things. First, she goes, you seem like the kind of guy that would brag about knowing to play the guitar, but you really don't. And I was like, wait, what? Did you spy on me? Because I'd learned this one song by Bob Marley, Redemption song, so I could play like one song. And I don't know any other songs on the guitar, literally. I just practice one song. But people would be like, oh, you know how to play guitar? I'm like, yeah, because I'd only play that one song.
7: That's a good one to play.
0: I mean, it's a great song to play, and it seems like you know everything if you can play that song, because it's simple chords. But so then she's like, oh, and your love language is you like acts of service in both ways. Like you like giving acts of service, and you like and I was like, yes, this is true. And then she's telling me about, she's like, and you don't like to have a boss, even if you have somebody that's ahead of you, you don't like. And I'm like, oh my God, that's one thing if I'm working, you know, for somebody, I'm like, I work with them. I don't like saying it's my boss. And I was like, wow, you're nailing this. I'm so turned on, I think, like you see me. But then I was like, wait a second. Is she playing this masterful, like FBI profile thing so she can like, if we did get into a relationship, she could be like, have total power over me?
7: Totally.
0: Like, no,
7: she's already got
0: what
7: you.
0: I'm doing. So I started being turned on like, oh, I'm connecting. And then I was like, wait a second. She's reading me. I'm not necessarily reading her. Is this a bad or good thing? So I'm calling it a red flag because I'm not sure if I like it, you know, or,
4: that's good.
0: Or if right. I prefer some mystery. So I have to feel a little bit less like, you know, the subject of some masterful game she's playing.
7: I don't know. Doesn't everybody want somebody that totally gets them? She totally gets you.
0: Yeah, but for what purpose? I couldn't figure that out. Are you totally getting me so you can control me now or know my moves and, you know, not that I'm up to no good. It's just, I do like some mystery. I would like somebody to have to learn about me. So yeah, that's my red flag that I just realized this past weekend.
1: All right. Thanks, Caleb. That's a good one, man. Thank you.
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1: All right, so it's a red flag and a green flag, if they have them. Green flags and red flags the same time. It's called a cred flag.
2: Cred
1: flag. Cred flag. Shannon, what's your cred flag? Red flag.
3: I am the cred flag because I talk to everybody.
1: Yeah, that's what Rich does.
3: But, you know, initially people will like that because they think, oh, this guy's friendly, personable, he gets along with everyone. And then after a while, they start going, wait a minute, maybe he flirts with people. Maybe he, you know, just inserts himself into people's conversations and gets irritating, annoying. So I've had people tell me that in the beginning, they love that character about me, but later on, they don't necessarily like it.
2: I have a friend who has a boyfriend that is like really friendly and really personable. And I am always side-eyeing because I'm always like,
4: You're not that nice.
2: You're not that nice.
5: Looking for other options.
4: I'm like, suspicious.
2: You should only be nice to my friend.
3: Right.
1: You know what a red flag my wife has?
2: What?
1: And I know you guys, well, that's so nice. Here's the thing. She's a person that always gives you cards. Like, I will wake up in the morning, there'll be like a card that says, I love you, have a great day. Or a birthday card with a big thing written on it. Or a Christmas card. Or just whatever day card, right? Our anniversary of our first date, everything. And it's like, that's such a green flag. But it's a red flag because I don't want to throw them away.
5: Mm-hmm.
1: But there's too many of them. It's like, enough.
4: So now it's I have a red stats. Flag because she's... Waste?
1: Yes.
2: Seems like
1: yes.
2: That's a you red flag.
1: Thanks, Shannon. Yeah, there you go. Diana, good morning.
6: Good morning.
1: You got a red flag?
6: I do. I'm still friends with an ex.
5: Mm-mm. Oh, yeah. See, on one hand, you're like, okay, well, she's friendly. She's not bitter. She moved on. But then if you're the new guy, it's like, why are you talking to the guy that hurt you? Like, just talk to me.
6: Yeah, that I get. In general, being friends with the ex is bad. However, we broke up mutually. I wanted different things than he had once. So we just kind of broke up and went our separate ways. And after like a year where he's like, hey, we're actually good friends. I'm like, well, yeah. So we had an adult conversation saying like what our flaws were. We should still be friends. We set up boundaries. And after like 5 years, we're still friends. We hang out with the same group of people and we go out to festivals. Everything is fine. And I understand that it's like a big, huge red flag, but it's also a green flag that we are mature enough to pass that. That's in the past and we're going forward in the future.
4: It's a perfect example.
1: Yeah. Thank you, Diana.
6: No problem.
1: There's a text that says zero social media is a red flag. And old Facebook, he really goes on, is a green flag. Being too concerned with Instagram is a red flag. Text.
2: I do actually kind of feel the no social media. So the Love Island season 8 reunion was on Monday. And right in the beginning of the reunion, there was kind of some, like a little bit of some like chatter between Kata and this guy, Shay, that she was dating in the villa. And he has no social media. And so he was on social media after Love Island came out and was liking all these shady comments, but he had never had social media before. And so he got addressed for liking these comments. And he's like, I never knew the Instagram etiquette. I didn't know that you weren't supposed to like comments or things like that. So they were kind of like, red flag, because how do you not know that? You're like 28 years old and you don't know the game of Instagram?
4: Yeah, I should probably know that.
1: If you have any other ones, shoot us a call, 877-937-1047 or DM John J. Van Ness. It's John J. and Rich. I could be-

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1: I have such a debate going on right now with Ted Lasso season 4.
2: Oh yeah, I can't listen. It's a really sentimentally great show, but it kind of hangs in that a little too much. I want it to be funnier.
0: How far are you?
2: Three episodes in.
0: Okay, because the newest one dropped last night, yesterday.
2: Yes, that's but there's four out.
0: I don't know.
2: Yeah, I think there's four or five.
3: I'm two episodes behind because it was like there was Furious, and then I started that Talamasca show on Netflix, and then this morning Chad Powers dropped, and so I'm going to be watching that till I'm done with it because I've already binged four episodes.
0: Oh, they dropped. It's on Hulu. I usually go think they go once a week.
3: Yeah, no, they're out.
4: They dropped them all?
3: I mean, I've watched four episodes.
4: Oh my gosh, they gave us what we wanted because that was my problem with Chad Powers. Hated waiting every week.
0: Yeah. I was going to say, so I started watching Ted Lasso, and the most recent episode dropped yesterday, and I think the first three episodes are kind of weak, and it almost seems like he's making fun of himself. And last night's episode was like kind of serious, and also kind of like, I was like, I didn't enjoy it. So I go online, I just read all these rave reviews about the most recent episode, and I'm like, man, something must be wrong with me.
2: Well, I think people love the characters. There's a lot of characters on the show, and people love seeing them, and it's just, I think the show seems long, too. It's like a 50-minute show.
0: Well, for me, I want... That's probably because if most people like me, I want more of it. I want more. I don't want it to end, but I also want it to get better. But apparently, yesterday's episode was like this great episode, and I was just like, I don't get it. There's a
3: what
0: couple,
3: do you think it needs more of? What would make it better in John Jay's eyes?
0: I don't know. It almost seems like he's a parody of himself, but then the most recent episode, he was less of a parody of himself.
3: Okay.
1: You're gonna have to watch it, you guys.
2: It insists upon itself.
0: Yeah. Hey, Cassandra wants to ask us a question. Am I right, Cassandra?
5: Yes.
0: What's going on?
5: So I actually was thinking about texting you guys today, and then you happened to bring up the whole breath augmentation conversation.
0: Mm-hmm.
5: And I'm like struggling with do or don't. Like, is it fill in? Like, is anyone concerned about complications? Kyle, you've had it done, right?
3: Yeah.
5: Like
0: what?
5: Twice. Yes.
4: Boob jobs are definitely still in. Two of my best friends just got boob jobs.
3: Okay, honestly, really? I think you can't worry about whether it's in or out. It has to be an extremely personal decision that you want for you, not because it's like a fad or it's in style or someone else is doing it. I would think, it's like it's a major surgery and you're changing your body. So it has to be something that deep down you have wanted either for a long

0: time or you know you truly do want, and like it doesn't matter if it's in or out type thing. I would start there, because the last thing you want to do is like make a decision like that because of what everyone else is doing.
1: I agree. I guess I'm just trying to figure out if like I'm going to regret doing it. It's definitely something I've pondered for a long time, and I have it like scheduled, but like I said, it's more the what if, like the complications, the horror stories that you hear about. But Peyton, you said you had two friends that did it and they love it and everything's good.
2: They are obsessed and quite honestly, probably the best version of themselves. But exactly like Kyle said, it took them a little bit. They went through, they found the right doctor for them and they felt comfortable with it. But they are obsessed and so am I.
1: Well,
2: they look really good.
0: I think also when you do find a doctor that you're really comfortable with and that you've researched really well, that can kind of help ease some of those potential complication worries.
1: Okay, that's reassuring. And it's more like, you know, this isn't a lifetime device. So then you have to go under again. So there was that too. So I don't know.
3: You got to go under again? You got to go under again, you said?
1: Well, like if you get it done the first time, they only last, you know, so long. So 10 years or some people
0: actually, apparently
1: had it for 15.
0: Apparently it's longer than 10 years now. And I had to do it. I had to do it twice because I actually had one that was, I did have somewhat of a complication. I had something called capsular contracture, which is where your body starts to like kind of reject it. And so it started pushing it up out of the pocket. It wasn't painful like for me and it wasn't like dangerous, but well, it also did rupture, but also I was fine for years and years.
3: Looked, you remember, it looked like Peyton's
0: but
3: lazy eye.
0: It was like, one became very lopsided out of nowhere.
1: Oh, no.
0: But at the same time, it was like, it was still okay. So I think you have to go into it knowing, I mean, just like anything else you go into, you buying a car, well, the car could break down. The car could do all these things. So it's kind of like, but you either really want and need the car. You know, that might not be the greatest analogy, but yeah, you have to really think it out. And,
4: car,
0: and you're
4: Cassandra.
0: Doing the right thing by not just going for it when you're worried.
1: And you weren't concerned about anesthesia, like going under that?
0: No. I also find like worrying about things like that also like puts poison in your body. So I'm kind of like against, like, I definitely think it's smart to make the right decision and weigh out all the options. But like at one point when you decide to do it, if you worry about it, you're just causing stress in your body, and stress actually is poison for your body. So
1: that is true.
0: So make the decision and go for it and just like trust the universe.
1: Yes.
4: The universe brought you to this decision.
1: Oh, yeah. Well, clearly, because we're on the phone right now. So yeah.
3: Well, good luck, wow. Cassandra.
1: Yeah.
3: Good luck.
1: Well, thank you guys. Have a good day.
3: Keep us posted. You too. Thanks for calling
4: in. You guys handled that really good.
3: Yeah, it was great.
4: Good thing they didn't just ask me and John Jay. We would have had the worst answers in the world.
3: I just said, do it. Whatever makes you feel good. I'm all about any kind of surgery that makes you feel good. John Jay and Rich here. On September 10th, prepare to be bewitched. Sandra Bullock, Nicole Kidman stars Sally and Jilly Owens, two sisters in a long line of witches who have inherited a generational curse. Everyone they fall in love with dies.
4: When the curse threatens Sally's daughters, they must work together to silence the spell once and for all. Practical Magic 2 is brewing up sisterhood, romance, magic, and of course, midnight margaritas.
3: Get your tickets now, only in theaters September 10th, rated PG-13. 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
1: All right, it's time for Stacks and Hacks, you guys. Stacks and Hacks on this September 4th. Remember how a couple weeks ago there was a virus going around from the, was it Evite? Like Kyle got them.
2: Oh, yeah, like a scam.
1: Get this. Religious websites are 3 times more likely to spread computer viruses than porn sites.
3: Really? Well, religious, I guess more people will open them.
1: Religious websites. There was a 54% jump in ukulele sales in the year 2013.
3: Why?
1: The National Association of Music Merchants thinks it's because people wanted to play them in quirky YouTube videos.
4: Okay.
1: Yes, Noah?
5: 2013 is the year Riptide by Vance Joy came out, which was the quintessential ukulele.
3: Okay.
6: Caught in the Riptide.
2: Because then also, wasn't that Grace VanderWaal wanting all those, like, America's Got Talent or whatever, and she was doing the ukulele?
1: Well, that's what happened.
4: Yeah. There we go.
2: That's why. Okay.
1: A 19-year-old student at Indiana University was arrested on Sunday after he threatened to bomb the Applebee's on social media. He told police he was mad because the food was taking too long.
4: Oh, my gosh.
1: Yeah, that's
2: extreme.
3: They're pretty quick at Applebee's, too.
1: Consumer Reports tested 13 electric scooters.
3: Okay.
1: And found the best option is none of them. They said, due to their higher speeds and increased injury data, we no longer recommend e-scooters. Like the ones we were on in Austin.
4: Yeah,
1: those
4: I know.
1: Ones.
4: They are very dangerous.
1: Those things
2: go fast.
3: They seem like they go faster than our eyes can.
4: They're very fun, though.
3: Yeah.
1: Woman says her car was driven hundreds of miles and damaged after she dropped it off for repairs at a Boston auto shop. She even saw her car at a red light with a woman she didn't know behind the wheel.
4: Oh, that's wild.
1: Isn't that funny? It looks like my car. That is my car. What if the cure is worse than the disease? A cure for nut allergies might be poop pills made from the feces of people without the allergy.
2: No, I just would rather not eat peanuts.
4: I kind of feel like I know someone who had to do that, but for something else.
3: And did it work out?
4: Yeah.
1: It worked?
4: Yeah, like she literally had to go get the poop surgically removed and then turned it into pills, and it actually cured her GI problems.
1: Her own poop?
4: Yeah.
1: Oh, wow. I wonder if this is a trick here, because the world's oldest living person turned 117 last week. The woman said she's still experiencing many firsts, including when you think of first, you think of like my first beer, my first whatever. This, I wouldn't put this on the list, but stroking a llama.
3: Oh.
1: First time she's 117, she just stroked a llama for the first time. You guys know Pete Sutz changed his name?
4: No.
1: Pizza Hut's changed his name to Hut.
2: Yeah, I saw that.
4: Why?
1: Just for football season. Hut.
4: Are they the new NFL pizza?
1: They must be.
3: That's food news.
1: Oh, that's food news. Sorry, that's your deal, my bad.
3: That's okay. I love food news.
1: Do you know that it's been more than 20 years, 2 decades, since a human has beaten a computer in chess?
3: Are you kidding?
1: Yeah, that's just
3: the end is near.
1: I know.
3: Flash to of Terminator. It's time.
2: We can never like outsmart the computers.
1: What do you got for life hacks, Rich?
3: All right, school is back. And I know, John Jay, you've thought about this. Remember your 6th grade or 3rd grade or even college? Eventually, somebody's going to make you stand up in front of the class and talk.
1: Worst thing ever. And like, I would give myself an example of something terrible to say, really? That's worse, but that is the worst thing ever. I hate getting up and talking in front of people.
3: It's what makes most students the most nervous. And they say that it's really the first 30 seconds that you have to worry about, because once you start rolling, then you're there. But the first 30 seconds are terrifying. So this is the hack. It's not magic. The idea is to give yourself a brain trick that gets your brain thinking of something besides your speech. So pinch your nose for a few seconds. Your brain's like, oh yeah, I just pinched my nose. Then let go, take a slow breath, drop your shoulders, start talking. You're 30 seconds in, you're good. So that life hack we will put on our website. And if you're a nervous type, before you start talking in front of people, here's your little reset at johnjayandrich.com.

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1: Hey, Janae, good morning. 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
2: John, Jane, Rich, I miss the butt slam.
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4: Why did we
3: stop doing the butt slams, our phone pranks? We had so much fun doing those.
1: We did have fun. 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
2: It's because you needed my story.
1: Oh, you want? Are you going to lead us into a butt slam?
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7: 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Thank you very much for everything you do, and I was hoping you could bring back the butt slam phone scam.
6: Butt slam!
5: John Jay and Rich.
1: Phone scam, butt slam.
3: So we're scanning butts is what we're doing.
1: So this is, it's a fun little prank. We're going to call somebody up. We mess with them on the phone. We have some fun with them. And then they get angry.
5: Butt slam. John, Jay, and Rich. Watch out. You don't want to get butt slammed.
2: Okay, I've been really excited about this. So my husband just spent all this money putting permanent lights around our house. Okay, like for the holidays, like the holiday lights.
3: Oh, yeah.
2: The permanent, yeah, he got them permanently installed. Great, wonderful. They're mostly for Christmas. But here's the kicker. He's a huge ASU fan. So when it's not the holidays, our house is lit up with gold and maroon lights.
3: Love it.
2: Yeah, so does he. So does he. But here's the thing. We already got an email from the HOA saying that the lights might not be approved and we may have to take them down.
3: Uh-huh.
4: That's yep. The old HOA letter.
3: I got that same letter because we had a client of ours put them up. And the day they went up, I got a letter and I still haven't taken them down and haven't answered the letter.
2: Here's where the butt slam comes in. We barely know our neighbors. And ever since the HOA reached out, my husband keeps saying, I wish one of these neighbors would say something to my face. I'd give him a piece of my mind. But let me tell you guys, he's a total wuss. Yes, like it's so funny. So he talks so tough when nobody's around. But if you called pretending to be our neighbors and actually confronted him about these lights,
3: yes,
2: he's going to panic.
3: Please let us do this.
2: Okay.
3: Please let us do this.
2: Yes. Yes. Today he's working from home. So he's literally just sitting at his laptop with his phone, like right next to him, and he'll answer.
3: Okay. I totally get
4: this
3: why he married
4: so
3: you.
4: Funny.
3: I get why he married you. You're unbelievably awesome.
1: What's your husband's name?
2: I don't know if he's going to think that afterwards, but yes, it's a risk I'm willing to take.
1: What's his name?
2: Derek.
1: Okay.
3: The one they call Derek.
1: So what do? We call as neighbors?
3: Yes. I would like to be on the Homeowners Association.
1: Okay.
3: I would like to be Rick Barron, and I would like to challenge him on his light display.
1: Do it.
4: Fantastic.
3: Right. I'm excited about this. And John Jay, you will be my lovely wife, Stacey Barron.
1: Stacey Barron. How come Kyle Payne? They're women.
4: It's more funny when you do it.
3: You guys could be our children.
4: Fantastic.
1: Stacey Barron.
3: All right.
1: I need big words.
3: Oh, yeah.
1: Pedantic.
3: Call him pedantic and pejorative. Pedantic. That's what I hear all the time.
4: Pejorative. Okay.
3: Hello?
8: Hello?
3: Oh, hi. Is this Derek?
8: Yeah, this is Derek.
3: Hey, Derek. Rick Barron, your neighbor, also happened to be a member of the HOA. How are you this morning? Did I catch you at a good time?
8: I mean, yeah. What's going on?
3: Oh, excellent. I am your neighbor right on the other side of the wall to you. And I guess you must be a big ol' ASU fan. Congratulations. I saw your new lights up there. New lights?
8: Oh, yeah.
3: You an ASU alum?
8: Yeah, I actually am.
3: Big fan of Sparky, are you? My wife and I, we're Scottsdale Community College. We are the fighting artichokes. Wouldn't hurt you to put a little green in there for the artichokes every now and then, huh? Oh, Derek.
9: We are the Scottsdale Artichokes.
3: Hey, listen, we sent you a letter here from the HOA and you did not respond regarding the brightness and the permission to put the lights up. I don't know if you know that that's a significant fine.
8: When did you send a letter, you said?
3: Sent a letter, yes, right to your house. In fact, I dropped it off in your mailbox. Kind of hard to believe that you would have missed it, actually. In fact, since I didn't hear from you, I put another one in there. I'm your neighbor. Rick Perrin.
8: I got you.
3: My wife, Stacey Barrett, is making breakfast right now. Stacey, how's it going over there?
10: It's going good, baby.
3: I'm talking to the light guy. Mm-hmm. So, interesting problem with your lights. Now, this is embarrassing. I don't want to embarrass my wife, but I feel like I need to talk to you about this. So, it looks like the runway of the airport, you know, at night. It's really, really bright. And my wife and I, when we like to get intimate, she doesn't like any light at all. So all I'm seeing is the lights coming through, and my wife, Stacey, you won't get undressed in front of the lights, will you, baby?
10: Oh, babe, don't be talking about stuff in the bedroom.
3: She won't get undressed in front of the lights, and I haven't been able to make love, sweet, sweet, slow, sexy love to my wife in weeks now because of your lights. And I would like you from, 9:30 to 10:30, maybe turn them down and give me about an hour to make my move. Otherwise, that's a pretty hefty fine there. That's a hefty fine. I'd like to fine you.
8: You don't get
3: it. It's a $3,000 fine.
8: I get you. Well, listen, I do turn them off, or they get dimmed down around 11 o'clock.
3: No, they do not, because I've been trying to make... Remember last night, Stacey, when I tried to make sweet love to you at around 11:15, and the lights were so bright, and you were like, I am not getting naked for you, Rick Barron.
10: Oh, my God, baby, stop. Just stop telling them all our special stuff.
3: So what I've done here is I've found your password. Sparky is your wireless network. I've just downloaded the Jellyfish app. And from those hours, I've picked a nice soft amber so that when I make love, then it's not, it's not overpowering.
8: Hold on, rewind for a second.
3: I have your wireless. I've reprogrammed your lights. So every night from about 8:30 to 11:30, it'll be just a soft, soft amber, like every five lights or so. And then when my artichokes play, I've turned to green on the weekends. Let's go, Scottsdale, fighting artichokes. We got a really good field hockey team.
8: Whatever HOA thing you're telling me I did, I think that's a serious violation. That is probably criminal violation.
3: No, I don't think so. And I am looking forward to making love tonight.
10: Mm-hmm, baby. There's other things we can do.
8: But you can do whatever you want with your life, but you're not touching my lights. You're not doing anything with my lights.
3: I've already programmed it. So you're welcome. And then you won't have to pay.
8: Where are you at right now?
3: I'm standing on my back porch talking to you on my cell phone. Can you see? I could wave hello to you over the wall. I could jump over a little bit.
10: No, baby, I'm sunbathing right now.
3: Oh, don't look over the wall. She's shy. She's sunbathing. Don't look over the wall. Don't look at my wife.
8: If you want to talk about this in person, we can do that. We can
10: Peek-a-boo.
8: Do that right now if you want to.
3: Do you want to wrestle me in your front yard?
10: Peek-a-boo, Derek. Peek-a-boo. Peek-a-boo.
8: I'm outside right now if you want.
3: I will make love to my woman, and I will come out and wrestle you in the front yard. Is that what
8: you want?
3: You
8: want to, your wife. I don't give a
11: Oh, my God. Yes. Good morning, sweetheart.
8: Oh, my God.
11: Did you tell them everything on your mind? Did you let them have it?
8: God, I'm literally stomping around our house, darling. Where are you at? Is there somebody outside or what's going on
11: here? Don't worry about that. I'll come back with coffee. You just got butt slammed.
6: Butt slammed. Whoa, you got butt slammed.
5: Johnny Rich.
12: FM.
3: Good morning. We get why you missed those.
1: Just
3: today.
1: Jokes, Derek. You're fine.
3: Yeah.
1: You're just fine.
3: Nobody knows.
1: Yeah. Just having fun with us.
8: So this is the radio. Okay, I got it.
1: You're on the radio.
3: He's fired up.
8: All right. Nobody.
3: No, nobody knows.
1: Nobody knows. Nobody cares.
8: Golden Maroons stay steady. Then.
3: Yeah, they're fine.
1: All right, bro. Go Devils.
3: We'll be making sweet love tonight, though.
1: Forks
3: at 9:30.
1: Forks up. Thanks, brother. Thanks for jumping on with us, Janae. That was cute. I'm glad you brought it back.
11: You got it, guys.
8: We can get you for this, honey.
11: Oh,
8: I'm gonna get my revenge.
11: My butt is getting slammed tonight.

0: since the last time I saw you, I've been doing a radio show in Arizona for the last 25 years. I don't know if you know that or not.
1: 25, yeah. No, I found out after you called. I thought you went to Texas.
0: I did. I went to Houston for 4 years, and I came to Arizona after that. So I've been in Arizona the whole time. And so I want to introduce you to the members of my show. I have Rich, my partner, Kyle, my partner, and Peyton, my partner. And hey, all Victor. Four of us are on the radio.
1: Hey there. How y'all doing?
2: Good. Excellent, sir.
0: So I wanted to give you an update because I don't know if you know this or not, but this is what's very important. So you and Jill would come on for Psychic Thursdays on my radio show in Cincinnati, right?
1: Of course, yeah.
0: Okay. Now, is Jill still around?
1: She moved out of town. She's on Facebook. She's got a different last name.
0: Oh, okay. Because here's what I want to tell you. This is a very big day. My birthday, many years ago, while we were doing the show on a Thursday, you and or Jill, I was just, you know, being cocky, young kid, and I said, when am I going to die? And I think it was Jill said that I was going to die before my birthday on 2026. And
3: okay. So, which is now.
0: Which is now. So,
1: and your birthday is when?
0: Today's my birthday. So I was kind of hoping that maybe I misheard that.
2: But do you tell Victor how you've thought about it nearly every day since that day?
0: I'm hoping I misheard it. It was one of those things. So is there any vibe? Because you're still a psychic, right? Because I remember you had crazy talent.
1: First of all, I would never tell people when they're going to die, because that creates too much anxiety, as it did for you just now. But no, I think you're going to make it past that. But I think something is going on with you that Jill might have been picking up on. There's something really good going to happen, I think, for you coming up. I feel like it might be spiritual, but I see you feeling on top of the world.
0: I do feel on top of the world.
3: Hey.
0: I'm on top of the world. Hey. Yeah, I do feel on top of the world, Victor. Thank you.
1: Yeah.
0: Hey.
1: Yeah, so I think it's I feel like you're unstoppable, quite frankly.
3: That's a good place to be, John Jay.
0: I'm trying to get our show on in Denver right now. We're on all over the United States. Oh, that's one thing you don't know. So we're based in Phoenix, but we're on all over the country now, Victor.
1: Oh, you are?
0: Yeah. God, Victor, how do you not check in on me?
2: He thought you were going to die. Why would he check up on you?
0: Hey, so just look, I want to ask you this because I know it's crazy. We weren't prepared, but I would love to book you back on our show as a psychic. Could you do psychic readings for us like back in the old days?
1: I'd love it. Yeah, that would be great.
0: Wouldn't that be great, guys?
3: I would love that.
2: It sounds awesome.
3: Victor, I love it.
0: Victor was great. Great sense of humor.
1: I had so much fun with you on Q102. My God.
4: Listen, Thursday morning on Q102.
0: Yeah. Okay. Well, I just want to make sure and get it clear that I'm not going to die. So thank you for that.
2: Top of the world, he said.
0: But when you said anxiety, like I've had this anxiety since the last time I saw you. Like this.
1: That's why I don't make those kinds of predictions.
0: Yeah. But I'm probably the healthiest I've ever been at this moment right now.
1: Yeah, I also feel like the higher you set your goals, the higher your achievements will be. I really, when I said unstoppable, I really felt that.
0: Thank you, Victor.
1: I think you're very ambitious, aren't you?
0: I feel so. I feel I am.
2: Was he not in Cincinnati? Were you worried about him in Cincinnati?
3: Jill was.
1: I didn't worry about him. He was just a lot of fun. Oh, my God. All the parties, all the laughs.
0: Yeah.
1: I'll never forget it.
0: Well, great. Victor, thanks for jumping on the air with us. And by the way, if someone's listening right now, is there a website for you?
1: VictorPeruta.com. Okay. VictorThePsychic.com if you can't spell Peruta.
0: All right. Well, Victor, I'm going to plan something with you in a week or two.
1: Okay, John Jay. Sounds great.
0: Thanks,
1: Looking
0: Victor.
1: Looking forward to talking to you.
0: You too.
1: Okay, good to meet you guys.
3: Bye.
0: How about that? I'm not going to die, guys.
3: Yes.
0: I'm not going to die.
3: I'm not going to die.

0: It's John Jay and Rich.
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1: Lily, good morning. What is the craziest thing you've seen at a wedding?
2: Yeah. Hi, good morning. So I thought of this when you were talking about the themed wedding, and I just had to call in and tell this story because it was absolutely bananas, to be honest. So I went to a wedding, you know, didn't really know the bride and groom. It was one of those like really big weddings where it was like, I was just a kind of another face in the crowd. They had all these really great drinks. And so people were definitely at a point where they had drank too much and the music was great. So everyone was dancing, and there came a point where the bridal party started doing, you know, different dances and whatnot. And also they had like a dozen bridesmaids. And all of a sudden there ends up being like this open space on the dance floor, and one of the bridesmaids has the groom on a chair, and then it ends up starting to veer into like a lap dance situation. And then she goes like even further, and it like ends up being like, we are all hundreds of people watching this bridesmaid give a full out lap dance to the groom.
3: Ew.
4: While, no.
3: Tell me the bride wasn't completely PO'd.
2: So just to paint you this like tableau, you have then the like the bridal party, you know, they're like raised tables right behind the dance floor. And while this is happening, the bride is like literally, it was like a movie. It like she's sitting like in the middle and just watching this. And I swear to God, she turned green. And the dance, I mean, how could you not? And so then the dance ends, and I mean, this, like, they're both just like clearly drunk, and I don't know, but she, it's like slow motion. The bridesmaid walks up, and the bride turns to her and pours a glass of champagne over her head. And this girl's wearing a silk dress, and it just goes all over her dress. It was a full glass. And she says, like, almost announces, she's like, you can have your drink back when you're done with my husband. And then she storms off. And, like, the rest of the night kind of kept going, but we didn't see the bride and groom again. And it was beyond dramatic.
1: So what if the bridesmaid that did the dance was one of the bride's friends or one of the groom's friends? You know how sometimes grooms have friends that are girls and you put them in the bridal party? Like, yeah. Why would she do that? That's so terrible.
5: Because she totally wanted him.
3: Yeah. Or they already had something going on.
1: Yeah. It's terrible.
5: And I mean, honestly, in my opinion, a glass of champagne is not enough. I probably would have beat the brakes off of her.
6: And then you got to outdance her.
5: Yeah.
6: Because you can't be showed up.
5: Yeah.
3: Dance battle.
5: Like, the disrespect. And then you have to handle your husband after? Mm-mm.
3: That's just icky all around. I hate that.
1: Well, Lily, thanks for sharing that. That's a good one. We were, you know, talking about getting the craziest thing you've seen at a wedding, and that's a pretty bad one. Thank you for calling in.
2: Yeah, it was crazy. Yeah, thanks so much.

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1: All right, Kyle Payton, what's going on in entertainment world?
2: So Sandra Bullock, she's on the Practical Magic press tour, and somehow we are getting UFO stories out of it. Like, yeah. Sandra Bullock told Kylie Kelsey she once watched not one, not two, not three, not four, but five UFOs flying over the water in St. Martin doing things she couldn't explain.
3: I watched that
2: so
3: interview.
2: If you ask her if she believes in UFOs, she will say yes, and I have seen them with my own two eyes. She also revealed that both of her kids actually have secret little cameos in Practical Magic 2, and it's so secret and so hidden that even the kids don't know where they are yet. Mm-hmm. They've just got to find themselves like, where's Waldo when the movie actually comes out, which is, I think, actually adorable. Now, when it comes to celebrity kids, Cardi B is in the hot seat right now. There's a lot of people that are slamming her for putting her 8-year-old daughter, Culture, in a video for her hair care company. Now, I think it's absolutely adorable. You listen and you find a problem with it.
4: Okay, let's see. Where are the bananas? Here they are. And avocados. I need those for moisture. Oh, here's the rosemary. Okay, I think that's everything. Or you can just use GrowGood.
2: GrowGood is the name of Cardi's company.
5: Yes.
2: I find absolutely nothing wrong with that. And people are literally slamming Cardi B saying, why would you put your kid in this business, blah, blah, blah, blah. Why would you put her? Why would you subject her to this? Why would you like do all this? And she goes, first of all, I'm not subjecting my kid to anything. I am literally involving her in the company that one day she will own. And I was like, mic drop, Cardi.
5: And GrowGood is a fantastic product. I got it on the drop and I am obsessed. And I'm sure she used that product on her daughter's hair as well.
2: It's the same thing.
5: It's just like Kylie Jenner did Stormy Baby. She did the whole, her whole baby line based
2: off of
5: her
2: daughter. Why do we have an issue with this, people? Lay off.
5: That's ridiculous. Oh, yeah. My goodness.
2: I know. This is so bizarre because you guys remember Secret Lives of Mormon Wives star Taylor Frankie Paul was The Bachelorette. Like, they filmed an entire season of The Bachelorette. Then, of course, it got shelved because of all the controversy, and we never got to watch it, and supposedly we never will get to watch it. But it doesn't matter because now we know, because a new little clip for the new season of Secret Lives of Mormon Wives reveals that she is engaged to contestant Doug Mason. Spoiler alert, so we don't even need to watch the season, apparently. I guess that was their way to get you. Hey, you don't get the season, but at least you do get the outcome of the season, I guess, in the new season of Secret Lives. Elliot Page was just in The Odyssey, one of the biggest movies of the year. And so you would think that this would be a proper question from the interviewer, but it got a little awkward.
6: But do you know what you're doing next? Because I imagine you're getting a zillion calls after this movie.
7: No, Kevin, I'm not. So
6: okay.
7: Let's...
6: Everybody.
7: If someone wants to call me...
6: Elliot Page.
7: Yeah.
6: In every movie ever.
2: Go for it. I'm like, it was a little awkward. No, Kevin, I'm not. So I guess that puts a call out to all the movie producers if they want Elliot Page in a movie.
5: Totally. John B., Outer Banks star Chase Stokes, he is clearing the air because people actually started speculating that he had, like, some cosmetic surgeries or maybe some fillers or something like that following the show's final season.
3: He looks different.
5: Yeah, well, basically he's saying, he's like, well, yeah, I do look different because I'm no longer doing this grueling intermittent fasting and, like, strict weight cutting for the role. So basically he's like, I'm back focusing on myself. I feel good. I feel normal. He's like, I was just trying to be slim and thin, I guess, for the role. So that's
0: season
5: why he looks
0: five,
5: so different.
0: Blue.
5: Yeah.
0: Oh, my God.
5: With the wedding.
0: Oh, it was just so
2: Have you watched? Was that? That's not the current one, the new one that just came out.
0: Yeah, it is. It is.
2: Oh, you watched it?
0: I watched the first episode, and I was like, I'm not. It was bad.
2: It's
0: silly.
2: Interesting.
0: Season one was fantastic. Season two was okay. Season three, like,
2: It didn't
0: season four
2: stay
0: was like,
2: in the top three for very long.
0: No. It was number one for a while.
2: Yeah.
0: I mean, a week or two.
5: Formula One is getting a massive Cars crossover because Disney is bringing a real-life Lightning McQueen track car to Monza for the Italian Grand Prix. So basically, it's going to celebrate the iconic 20th anniversary of Cars. So Lightning McQueen, he's going to literally be out there doing laps for the parade. He's going to be alongside a Mercedes AMG safety car. So that's going to be
2: awesome.
5: Okay,
2: that's partly where Cars 2 was stable. So, like, are they going to have Francesco Bernoulli?
5: Hopefully. Maybe that's what the specially wrapped car is.
2: That would be cool. No. Yeah, they've got to do that. I mean, that's literally Cars 2 in Italy.
5: Yeah, that would be epic.
2: I love that.
5: After 12 iconic years of banter and flirting with some of the biggest stars, Amelia de Mildenburg, she has chicken shop date. And she let us know on Instagram that is officially coming to an end. She wrote a note on a napkin to all of her fans that said, all good dates must come to an end. And basically she let us know that there's going to be a new chapter for her, but no more chicken shop date. And I'm like, girl, you better get Harry Styles on there before you shut it down, because I know you love him.
2: But maybe that's the new chapter. It's something else and more exciting.
5: We'll see.
2: Who knows, right?
5: Good luck to her, though.
2: So earlier this week, we talked about how Miley Cyrus is no longer Miley Cyrus. She's just Miley. It's just Miley. I mean, she's been saying it's just Miley for a long time, mm-hmm. right? So how does Billy Ray feel about that? Because she's literally like dropping the Cyrus part, right? He loves it. He has spoken out and said, listen, after all the family drama we have been through, there is finally like all of that is in the rear view. I support Miley. She knows that. And I love this new direction for her. We also talked yesterday about how it was kind of scary that Lionel Richie spent 3 days in the ICU. But yesterday he was released. He is doing all right. He apparently, you know, needed a chair to finish the concert and then checked himself in. And they said he's back in at home and doing well. So if you were worried about Lionel Richie, don't worry anymore. He's doing just fine. So there's been a lot of argument and a lot of, I guess, chatter in Hollywood and the music industry about AI, specifically with the use of AI. Mary J. Blige, she's in a commercial for Suna, which is an AI music production thing. This is the commercial.
3: It's crazy. You like it?
8: That's dope. I just process because I don't know what the hell y'all talking about.
3: Yeah.
8: So I like to learn what you're talking about.
3: No, I get it.
8: Now it's like, okay, this is pretty dope. We can play with it more and learn more of everything that's going
3: for
8: on.
3: Sure.
8: It's pretty dope.
2: So just for being in that ad, everyone's like, how could you, Mary J? We can't be using AI. Now this program basically generates music for you, just like what she was experiencing in that commercial. Even Jermaine Dupri jumped into the conversation afterwards saying, we need to stop trying so hard to make this AI stuff happen. In the meantime, you guys know there are a lot of artists that are saying it could be a tool. We could use this. We kind of have to like hop on the technology and sort of figure out a way to make
5: auto-tune.
2: It work.
5: Like when Auto-Tune came out, I feel like everyone had to kind of adjust to the game.
2: Exactly. So, but the artists that are not using AI, by the way, do get very offended when they're accused of using AI, which is what happened to Luke Bryan. I guess people online heard his new song. It's called Fish Hunt Golf Drink. And apparently he blames it on all the internet sensation people.
9: Like right when it came out, you know, you get one or two kids with a bunch of followers that say we AI'd it. And then the whole world like goes on their narrative. It was pretty crazy. They're at a camera going, I hate you. I'm watching it and I'm like, I can see your face. Like, if I see you one day, I'm going to knock the out of you.
2: Very offended. He says 100% all human written by him and his team. So please don't say that.
0: So can I tell you, there's an entertainment story that's been in my head all day. It's been bothering me so much. And I want to know if you guys know the answer to it. Because I know yesterday you talked a lot about Travis Kelce brought up a lot of stuff about the wedding. Mm-hmm. Right. And then I had read this morning more stuff about what happened after how they couldn't believe the 1,000 people went to this wedding. There were no pictures, nothing. And that they sang karaoke. And that Taylor Swift sang Stevie Nicks' song. And that Ed Sheeran was there. And they said, this is what's in my mind. The way they go, Ed, get up here and sing. And Ed was like, no, I'm not going to sing a song. And Ed Sheeran would not do karaoke at the wedding. And I can't get that out of my head, that he wouldn't do karaoke. And the only thing I can think of is that he's in love with Taylor Swift. And he wasn't happy.
2: How does Ed Sheeran?
0: You see, Ed Sheeran plays along all the time. He does all kinds of fun stuff.
10: In fact,
0: he goes behind the bar at Starbucks and serves coffee.
2: Pokemon song.
0: How does he not get up there?
10: He's played in subways. He's done all kinds of stuff.
0: Like, they're like, yeah, Ed Sheeran. They put him on the spot. Ed, get up here. No thanks. What? How does Ed Sheeran not do karaoke?
10: Didn't Paul McCartney get up and sing?
0: Paul McCartney got up and sing.
10: He would say no.
0: Yeah.
10: He's in his 80s.
0: Yeah. But not Ed Sheeran. And I can't wait to eventually get that answer. If you guys ever know, find out, let me know.
2: Work on that.
0: But I like think about that at a red light. Why didn't Ed Sheeran sing karaoke?
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1: Every Friday, we want to get into I Knew It Was Over When. We're going to do it every Friday, even today on my birthday. 877-937-1047. I Knew It Was Over When. Monica, you knew it was over when what?
2: I knew it was over when I found out he was engaged to a man previously.
1: Oh, but he was not engaged to the man when he was dating you. It was just another life.
2: Yes, no, just another life. But I didn't want to be with somebody who was previously in a relationship with a man. But I also have another one.
1: Okay.
2: If you guys are interested in the other one,
3: yeah, sure. We'll take multiples. Why not?
2: So I knew it was over when I found out he was married with more than 9 kids.
1: Whoa.
4: Oh, my gosh.
3: A guy should bring that up when you're dating, I feel like.
1: Oh, wow. That's a good one.
4: Yeah, that's a commitment right there. that's a tough job to step into.
2: And I only found out because he had posted a picture on Facebook with her, kissing her in my jacket.
1: He was wearing your jacket?
2: Yeah, because I have a NFL jacket, and it was like a man's jacket, but it was like an oversized, you know, us ladies, like an oversized hoodie. Yeah. So it was like one of those, and he borrowed it, and he actually ended up stealing it from me.
4: How rude.
2: Wow. Yeah, it was like one of those on the field, like NFL jackets, like over $100. Mm-hmm. It was like one of those.
1: Okay, that's great, Monica. Thank you. Rachel, I knew it was over when what?
5: I knew it was over when I asked the guy I was seeing if he ever had gotten mad before, like really mad, because he seemed like a very patient person. And then he laughed and bragged about how he got so mad when his football team lost, he punched a hole in the wall.
4: Yikes. Anger problems.
5: And then I said, oh, was there any other time that you've done that? He goes, yeah, and then he bragged again about how his mom asked him for help to move a couch, and he didn't want to move a couch, but she kept asking him, so he did finally help her move the couch, and the couch fell and hit him in the toe. He got mad again and punched the wall again.
1: Okay.
5: And so that was the last time I ever saw him.
3: That's a good move.
4: Right, you don't want to be repairing all of your walls.
1: All right, Rachel. Thanks for calling in and thank you for listening.
6: Okay, bye.
1: Good morning, Lisa.
6: Good morning. I was first year in college in the dorms. You're young. You're having fun. You're dating somebody. And we were in my dorm room and this guy that I'm dating asked me, like, you don't smoke pot, do you? And I was like, well, of course. We're 18. We're in college for the first time. Everybody smokes pot. He's like, no, you don't. I was like, I have some right here. And I pulled it out of my drawer. And the guy's face went, like, white. And he was like, oh, my God. And you walked out. And I was like, what just happened? And I was like, I went after him. I was like, what's going on? He's like, I can't date a drug dealer. And I just burst out laughing and thought it was the funniest thing in the world. And this guy was super serious and, like, avoided me for the rest of the year. And me and my friends just thought it was so ridiculous and hilarious because you're 18 in college having fun. Who cares? And this guy thought I was the devil.
4: Oh, my gosh.
7: Yeah, he's like, I saw that devil's lettuce. He wanted no part of you.
6: Yeah. The moment he found out what was going down, it was over.
1: Well, thanks for sharing that with us, Lisa. Are you still the drug dealer?
6: Oh, yeah. Every day.
1: All right. Thanks for listening.
6: Have a good one.
1: 877-937-1047. I knew it was over when.

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1: Ashley, I knew it was over when what?
2: I knew it was over when I used my ex-boyfriend's phone to send a video to myself, and the suggested contact, or the most recent contact, was a different girl.
3: Uh-oh. Oh,
4: no. That'll do it.
2: That'll do it.
0: What was the video you made that you were going to send to yourself?
2: Oh, well, his brother had 3D printed a hippo, and so my phone was dead and charging, so I was like, oh, I'm just going to... like take a cute little video of this 3D printed hippo, because my brother loves hippos. It's like one of the animals we always send pictures and videos back and forth from. So I was like, hey, can I use your phone real quick and send it to myself for later? He's like, yeah, of course. And then I went to send it myself, and I was not there, but somebody else was.
0: You know what I can tell? I can tell just by that story that you are a great human being. There's just something happy about Ashley that her and her brother send each other hippo pictures. Do you know what I mean? That's such a great thing. So did you break up with the guy?
2: I mean, we try and keep it happy and wholesome. Oh, absolutely. Because I had asked, I'm like, who is this? He's like, oh, it's just a coworker. And then I'm like, this isn't sitting well. I just had a gut feeling, you know? And then I asked a little bit later, he's like, oh, it's just a friend. Yeah, needless to say, I found out that this was like an ex-Tinder fling and now coworker, and I'm like, no, absolutely not. Oh, you get one chance with me, you mess it up, I'm gone. Like,
5: fair
2: I don't
5: enough.
2: Have time for this.
0: Hey, Ashley, what city are you in?
2: I'm in Vancouver, Washington.
0: Oh, Vancouver, okay. I was going to tell you, because I know that there's a hippo here, that Kyle, you guys went to go see the baby,
4: oh,
0: little baby
4: hippo. Yeah.
0: The pygmy hippos are so cute.
4: He's such a cutie little baby.
2: They're adorable. Anytime my brother and I travel a lot, and anytime we go somewhere new, we go to whatever zoo that they have. I think we've been to like literally over 50 zoos. Like that's just what either views or like sky towers or zoos. It's amazing. Baby hippos, baby elephants. Yeah. They're adorable.
0: Well, thanks for listening, Ashley. Thank you for calling in. Have a great day.
2: Yeah, thank you so much. You too.
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1: Hey, Debony, good morning. You're on the air. What's going on?
2: Hi, how are you guys?
1: Great. What's up?
2: I'm just driving to work, and I listen to you guys on the podcast, and I'm super-duper far behind. But I was listening. There was a girl that called in. Her name was Debony. Mine's Debony. I thought that was super cool. And then the next one, I think you guys were talking about what you don't pay for anymore because it's too expensive. Mm-hmm. And my mom called. Her name's Audie. And I was like, oh, my God, what the heck? That's I just thought it was super cool that I'm so far behind and you're my mom.
3: That's so funny. Wild.
4: Well, your mom never mentioned to you she was, like, on with us?
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0: Well, that's great, Debony. Thanks for calling in and thanks for listening. Hi, Mom. 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
4: Yay.
0: Surprise. 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
1: You got green flags, you got red flags, and you got what Peyton has.
2: Gred flags.
1: Gred?
2: Gred. A combination of the word green and red. Gred flags.
1: Why?
2: I was scrolling on TikTok, and I came across this girl's video, and the comments were eating her brother up, saying that he is a complete gred flag, and this is why.
3: My brother's a hug. I'm about to show y'all why. He has, first of all, honey pot pads. If you're a girl, then you know. Baby, what? Tampons, loofah, contact solution, floss, mouthwash, toothpaste, contact cases. This right here blew my mind. Makeup wipes, deodorant, lip balm, toothbrushes, razors, the good brands.
2: So basically, all of the comments are like, that man is a walking gred flag. Green flag, because you have all of the things that,
4: like,
2: the girly
4: so
2: pops need. How thoughtful. But red flags, because how do you know that we need all of that?
4: And why do you have so many coming over that you need to supply it like a hotel?
0: That's
2: literally,
0: the red flag.
2: In the video, it is so organized. It is so put together.
0: I'm assuming the green flag is he has those things.
2: Exactly.
0: The red flag is he's got so many of those things that he's probably had so many women come through his place.
2: Yes,
0: so that's
2: exactly.
0: So,
2: a walking red flag.
0: We want to hear about gred flags, right? Gred flags. Ashley, you got a gred flag?
5: Yes, so I do have a green flag.
0: A green flag?
5: So my green, mine is a green flag.
0: Okay.
5: I have red flags, but let's talk about the green flag.
0: Okay.
5: So my green flag is that I love when a guy is, like, not grossed out or weirded out or taken aback when a woman is going through her monthly cycle. Like, I dated a guy one time. He said, when a woman is on her cycle, you have to know that her mood is going to be a little different. She's going to need some chocolate. She's going to need some space. She might, you know, he knows that a woman is going through changes and it's not something to be mad about. So that's my green flag.
0: Okay. What about red flag?
5: Ooh, my red flag is somebody who is intimidated by a woman's success or somebody trying to get their success. I dated a guy one time who I was doing homework and he was at my house and he had his headphones on really, really loud. And I just said, hey, can you turn it down? He got mad. And then he said, well, how long is it going to take you to finish? And I'm just like, you know, I'm working on a bachelor's degree now, right?
0: Mm-hmm.
5: Now I'm working on my PhD, and he's nowhere in sight. So
4: I need to get rid of him.
0: So we're trying to combine the two.
5: I might be winning. He's still broke and no car, living with somebody else. So I think I'm winning.
0: We're trying to combine the two and do green flags and red flags, gred flags. So
4: kind of like if, let's just say your ex was really close with his ex's family, right? At first, you could go, oh, well, obviously that's a red flag. Like, why is he still that involved? But then you could also say, like, or argue that it could simultaneously be a green flag because, like, he forms really, like, genuine relationships with people.
0: But you got good ones, though, Ashley. Thanks for calling in.
5: Of course. Thank you.
0: Aaliyah, you got a gred flag, a green and red flag.
6: Mine is a guy who has zero media or internet presence. I was talking to this guy who didn't have any social media. And at first I was like, oh, you know what? That's pretty cool. You know, like, that's mature. He doesn't need validation. You know, like, he's really secure. But then I was like, wait a minute. Like, why is there literally no evidence that this man exists? So I went down everything. He had no Instagram, no Facebook, no LinkedIn, nothing. So I Googled his name, and the only thing I found was a landscaping company in Ohio that has his name.
0: Okay.
6: So, like, I mean, that's it.
7: That's it? So,
6: is this like a green flag or is he in witness protection? Like,
4: right. Is he hiding something? He's got to be hiding something. I see it. That is totally a gred flag.
2: Yeah.
0: Okay. That's a gred flag. No social media.
6: Okay.
0: No social media, or that's a green flag and a red flag.
4: Yep.
7: Yeah.
0: Right.
7: I get it now.
0: All right. Thanks. Anybody here got a gred flag? It's a red flag and a green flag. What do you got, Kyle?
4: Okay, let's say you're talking to this guy and he takes you out on a first date, but he plans everything, like every single thing from start to finish. And you're like, green flag. This guy's decisive. He took initiative. Like, he definitely put thought into this, but kind of a red flag because, like, you didn't want to know where I wanted to eat. You didn't want to know what kind of food I wanted to do. You don't want to know what type of activities I like to do. Like, you didn't talk to me about anything.
0: So that's a red flag on the first date.
4: Yeah.
2: That's good. Okay, I have one. And I low-key used to do this red flag when I was dating in college. I like to play the game, right? I like to have, like, multiple boyfriends at once, right? Nobody could lock me down. So I would always tell him, like, yeah, go ahead. Like, you do you. I just don't want to know about it. Go ahead, do you. But it really, I was doing me, which is why I could tell them that they could go do that.
1: I think that's a red flag, Peyton. I think that's a big red flag.
2: No, it's a green flag because I'm telling you, you can go out and do whatever you want.
7: Here's the red flag that I remember when I used to date is the girl who is really cool with guy friends but doesn't have any girlfriends.
2: Yeah, that's a red flag.
7: It's like totally cool, can watch football, is cool, but no girlfriends.
2: You hit it right there, Rich.
1: Caleb, you got a red flag. It's a green flag and a red flag.
8: Yeah, I certainly do. My red flag is what I've discovered is that when a girl is insanely good at reading people or having like extreme insight. Mm-hmm. And the reason I say this is I just went on a date recently with this girl and she's just sitting across me. She's just looking at me, just staring at me. And I'm like, what's going on? She's like, I'm just trying to get a read on you. And I was like, okay, yeah, give me some info. She brings up a couple of things. First, she goes, you seem like the kind of guy that would brag about knowing to play the guitar, but you really don't. And I was like, wait, what? Did you spy on me? Because I'd learned this one song by Bob Marley, Redemption song, so I could play like one song. And I don't know any other songs on the guitar, literally. I just practice one song. But people would be like, oh, you know how to play guitar? I'm like, yeah, because I'd only play that one song.
7: That's a good one to play.
8: I mean, it's a great song to play, and it seems like you know everything if you can play that song, because it's simple chords. But so then she's like, oh, and your love language is you like acts of service in both ways. Like you like giving acts of service, and you like... And I was like, yes, this is true. And then she's telling me about... She's like, and you don't like to have a boss. Even if you have somebody that's ahead of you, you don't like... And I'm like, oh, my God, that's one thing I... If I'm working, you know, for somebody, I'm like, I work with them. I don't like saying it's my boss. And I was like, wow, you're nailing this. I'm so turned on, I think, like you see me. But then I was like, wait a second. Is she playing this masterful, like, FBI profile thing so she can, like, if we did get into a relationship, she could be, like, have total power over me?
7: Totally.
8: Like, know
7: she's already got
8: what I'm doing. So I started being turned on like, oh, I'm connecting. And then I was like, wait a second. She's reading me. I'm not necessarily reading her. Is this a bad or good thing? So I'm calling it a red flag because I'm not sure if I like it. You know, or,
4: that's good.
8: Or if I prefer some mystery so I have to feel a little bit less like, you know, the subject of some masterful game she's playing.
7: I don't know. Doesn't everybody want somebody that totally gets them? She totally gets you.
8: Yeah, but for what purpose? I couldn't figure that out. Are you totally getting me so you can control me now or know my moves and, you know, not that I'm up to no good. It's just, I do like some mystery. I would like somebody to have to learn about me. So yeah, that's my red flag that I just realized this past weekend.
1: All right. Thanks, Caleb. That's a good one, man. Thank you.
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1: All right, so it's a red flag and a green flag, if they have them. Green flags and red flags at the same time. It's called a cred flag.
2: Cred
1: flag. Cred flag. Shannon, what's your cred flag? Red flag.
3: I am the cred flag because I talk to everybody.
1: Yeah, that's what Rich does. So,
3: but, you know, initially people will like that because they think, oh, this guy's friendly, personable, he gets along with everyone. And then after a while, they start going, wait a minute, maybe he flirts with people. Maybe he, you know, just inserts himself into people's conversations and gets irritating, annoying. So I've had people tell me that in the beginning, they love that character about me, but later on, they don't necessarily like it.
2: I have a friend who has a boyfriend that is like really friendly and really personable. And I am always side-eyeing because I'm always like,
4: You're not that nice.
2: You're not that nice.
5: Looking for other options.
4: I'm like, suspicious.
2: You should only be nice to my friend.
1: Right. You know what a red flag my wife has?
2: What?
1: And I know you guys, well, that's so nice. Here's the thing. She's a person that always gives you cards. Like, I will wake up in the morning, there'll be like a card that says, I love you, have a great day. Or a birthday card with a big thing written on it. Or a Christmas card. Or just whatever day card, right? Our anniversary of our first date, everything. And it's like, that's such a green flag, but it's a red flag because I don't want to throw them away, but there's too many of them. It's like, enough.
4: So now it's a red stacks. Flag because she's waste?
1: Yes.
2: Seems like yes. That's a you red flag.
1: Thanks, Shannon. Yeah, there you go. Diana, good morning.
6: Good morning.
1: You got a red flag?
6: I do. I'm still friends with an ex.
5: Mm-mm. Oh, yeah. See, on one hand, you're like, okay, well, she's friendly. She's not bitter. She moved on. But then if you're the new guy, it's like, why are you talking to the guy that hurt you? Like, just talk to me.
6: Yeah, that I get. In general, being friends with the ex is bad. However, we broke up mutually. I wanted different things than he had once. So we just kind of broke up and went our separate ways. And after like a year where he's like, hey, we're actually good friends. I'm like, well, yeah. So we had an adult conversation saying like what our flaws were. We should still be friends. We set up boundaries. And after like 5 years, we're still friends. We hang out with the same group of people and we go out to festivals. Everything is fine. And I understand that it's like a big, huge red flag. But it's also a green flag that we are mature enough to pass that. That's in the past and we're going forward in the future.
4: It's a perfect example.
1: Yeah. Thank you, Diana.
6: No problem.
1: There's a text that says, zero social media is a red flag. An old Facebook, he really goes on, is a green flag. Being too concerned with Instagram is a red flag. Text.
2: I do actually kind of feel the no social media. So the Love Island season 8 reunion was on Monday. And right in the beginning of the reunion, there was kind of some, like a little bit of some like chatter between Kata and this guy, Shay, that she was dating in the villa. And he has no social media. And so he was on social media after Love Island came out and was liking all these shady comments, but he had never had social media before. And so he got addressed for liking these comments. And he's like, I never knew the Instagram etiquette. I didn't know that you weren't supposed to like comments or things like that. So they were kind of like, red flag, because how do you not know that? You're like 28 years old. You don't know the game of Instagram?
4: Yeah, probably.
1: If you have any other ones, shoot us a call, 877-937-1047 or DM John J. Vaness.

0: 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You're on the air.
1: John, Jane, Rich, I miss the butt slam.
2: So do we.
3: Why did we
2: stop doing the butt slams, our phone pranks? We had so much fun doing those.
0: We did have fun. I don't know why we don't do them.
1: It's because you needed my story.
0: Oh, you want? Are you going to lead us into a butt slam?
4: This is John, Jane, Rich.
5: Whoa, you got butt slam.
4: John, Jane, and Rich.
6: Hola, Rich. Kyle, what up? Peyton. Me llamo Escolton. 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Thank you very much for everything you do, and I was hoping you could bring back the butt slam phone scam.
5: Butt slam!
4: John, Jay, and Rich.
0: Phone scam, butt slam.
2: So we're scanning butts is what we're doing.
0: So this is, it's a fun little prank. We're going to call somebody up. We mess with them on the phone. We have some fun with them, and then they get angry.
4: Butt slam! John, Jay, and Rich. Watch out. You don't want to get butt slammed.
1: Okay, I've been really excited about this. So my husband just spent all this money putting permanent lights around our house. Okay, like for the holidays, like the holiday lights.
2: Oh, yeah.
1: The permanent, yeah, he got them permanently installed. Great, wonderful. They're mostly for Christmas. But here's the kicker. He's a huge ASU fan. So when it's not the holidays, our house is lit up with gold and maroon lights.
2: Love it.
1: Yeah, so does he. So does he. But here's the thing. We already got an email from the HOA saying that the lights might not be approved and we may have to take them down.
2: Uh-huh.
3: That's yep. The old HOA letter.
2: I got that same letter because we had a client of ours put them up, and the day they went up, I got a letter, and I still haven't taken them down and haven't answered the letter.
1: Here's where the butt slam comes in. We barely know our neighbors, and ever since the HOA reached out, my husband keeps saying, I wish one of these neighbors would say something to my face. I'd give him a piece of my mind. But let me tell you guys, he's a total wuss. Yes, like it's so funny. So he talks so tough when nobody's around. But if you called pretending to be our neighbors and actually confronted him about these lights,
2: yes,
1: he's going to panic.
2: Please let us do this.
1: Okay.
2: Please let us do this.
1: Yes. Yes. Today he's working from home. So he's literally just sitting at his laptop with his phone, like, right next to him, and he'll answer.
2: Okay. I totally get why he married you.
3: This is so funny.
2: I get why he married you. You're unbelievably awesome.
0: What's your husband's name?
1: I don't know if he's going to think that afterwards, but yes. It's a risk I'm willing to take.
0: What's his name?
1: Derek.
0: Okay.
2: The one they call Derek.
0: So what do? We call as neighbors?
2: Yes. I would like to be on the Homeowners Association.
0: Okay.
2: I would like to be Rick Barron, and I would like to... challenge him on his light display.
0: Do it.
3: Fantastic.
2: Right. I'm excited about this. And John Jay, you will be my lovely wife, Stacey Barron.
0: Stacey Barron. How come Kyle Payne? They're women.
3: It's more funny when you do it.
2: You guys could be our children.
3: Fantastic.
0: Stacey Barron.
2: All right.
0: I need big words.
2: Oh, yeah.
0: Pedantic.
2: Call him pedantic and pejorative. Pedantic. That's what I hear all the time.
3: Pejorative. Okay.
2: Hello?
7: Hello?
2: Oh, hi. Is this Derek?
7: Yeah, this is Derek.
2: Hey, Derek. Rick Barron, your neighbor, also happened to be a member of the HOA. How are you this morning? Did I catch you at a good time?
7: I mean, yeah. What's going on?
2: Oh, excellent. I am your neighbor right on the other side of the wall to you. And I guess you must be a big ol' ASU fan. Congratulations. I saw your new lights up there. New lights?
7: Oh, yeah.
2: You an ASU alum?
7: Yeah, I actually am.
2: Big fan of Sparky, are you? My wife and I, we're Scottsdale Community College. We are the fighting artichokes. Wouldn't hurt you to put a little green in there for the artichokes every now and then, huh? Oh, Derek.
8: We are the Scottsdale Artichokes.
2: Hey, listen, we sent you a letter here from the HOA and you did not respond regarding the brightness and the permission to put the lights up. I don't know if you know that that's a significant fine.
7: When did you send a letter, you said?
2: Sent a letter, yes, right to your house. In fact, I dropped it off in your mailbox. Kind of hard to believe that you would have missed it, actually. In fact, since I didn't hear from you, I put another one in there. I'm your neighbor.
7: Oh,
2: Rick Barrett.
7: I got you.
2: My wife, Stacey Barrett, is making breakfast right now. Stacey, how's it going over there?
9: It's going good, baby.
2: I'm talking to the light guy. Mm-hmm. So, interesting problem with your lights. Now, this is embarrassing. I don't want to embarrass my wife, but I feel like I need to talk to you about this. So, it looks like the runway of the airport, you know, at night. It's really, really bright. And my wife and I, when we like to get intimate, she doesn't like any light at all. So all I'm seeing is the lights coming through, and my wife, Stacey, you won't get undressed in front of the lights, will you, baby?
9: Oh, babe, don't be talking about stuff in the bedroom.
2: She won't get undressed in front of the lights, and I haven't been able to make love, sweet, sweet, slow, sexy love to my wife in weeks now because of your lights. And I would like you from, 9:30 to 10:30, maybe turn them down and give me about an hour to make my move. Otherwise, that's a pretty hefty fine there. That's a hefty fine. I'd like to fine you.
7: You don't get...
2: It's a $3,000 fine.
7: I get you. Well, listen, I do turn them off, or they get dimmed down around 11 o'clock.
2: No, they do not, because I've been trying to make... Remember last night, Stacey, when I tried to make sweet love to you at around 11:15, and the lights were so bright, and you were like, I am not getting naked for you, Rick Barron.
9: Oh, my God.

0: tickets. So you're welcome. And then you won't have to pay
1: them. Where are you at right now?
0: I'm standing on my back porch talking to you on my cell phone. Can you see? I could wave hello to you over the wall. I could jump over a little bit.
2: No, baby. I'm sunbathing right now.
0: Oh, don't
2: I'm
0: look over the wall. She's shy. She's sunbathing. Oh, don't God. Look over the wall. Don't look at my wife.
1: If you want to talk about this in person, we can do that. We can do that right now if you want to.
0: Do you want to wrestle me in your front yard?
2: Peek-a-boo, Derek. Peek-a-boo.
0: I am Rick Barrett.
1: I'm outside right now if you want.
0: I will make love to my woman, and I will come out and wrestle you in the front yard. Is that what you want?
1: Your wife. I don't give a
3: Oh, my God. Yes. Good morning, sweetheart.
1: Oh my God!
3: Did you tell him everything on your mind? Did you let him have it?
1: God, I am literally stomping around our house, darling. Where are you at? Is there somebody outside, or what's going on here?
3: Don't worry about that. I'll come back with coffee. You just got butt slammed.
4: Butt slammed! Whoa! You got butt slammed! Got it, Rich.
5: FM.
0: Morning. Weekend, why you missed those?
6: Just jokes, Derek. You're fine.
0: No.
6: You're just fine.
0: Nobody knows.
6: Yeah. Just having fun with us.
1: So this is the radio. Okay, I got it.
6: Yeah. You're on the radio.
0: He's fired up.
1: All right. Nobody.
0: No, nobody knows.
6: No, nobody knows. Nobody cares.
1: Golden Maroons stay steady.
0: Yeah, they're fine.
6: All right, bro. Go
0: I
6: Devils.
0: We'll be making sweet love tonight, though,
6: Forks
0: at 9:30.
6: Forks up. Thanks, brother. Thanks for jumping on with us, Janae. That was cute. I'm glad you brought it back.
3: You got it, guys.
1: I'm going to get you for this, honey.
3: Oh,
1: I'm gonna get my revenge.
3: Someone's butt is getting slammed tonight.
0: Oh, hello.
1: Okay. Right. 11 p.m. You're gonna get it.
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1: 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And I believe it was Jill told me that I was going to die before my birthday, 2026. And Victor was a partner, and I was able to track down Victor. Victor, good morning.
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2: Auto left.
1: Since the last time I saw you, I've been doing a radio show in Arizona for the last 25 years. I don't know if you know that or not.
2: 25, yeah. No, I found out after you called. I thought you went to Texas.
1: I did. I went to Houston for 4 years, and I came to Arizona after that. So I've been in Arizona the whole time. And so I want to introduce you to the members of my show. I have Rich, my partner, Kyle, my partner, and Peyton, my partner. And
3: hey,
1: all
3: Victor.
1: Four of us are on the radio.
2: Hey there. How y'all doing?
9: Good. Excellent, sir.
1: So I wanted to give you an update because I don't know if you know this or not, but this is what's very important. So you and Jill would come on for Psychic Thursdays on my radio show in Cincinnati, right?
2: Of course, yeah.
1: Okay. Now, is Jill still around?
2: She moved out of town. She's on Facebook. She's got a different last name.
1: Oh, okay. Because here's what I want to tell you. This is a very big day. My birthday, many years ago, while we were doing the show on a Thursday, you and or Jill, I was just, you know, being cocky, young kid. And I said, when am I going to die? And I think it was Jill said that I was going to die before my birthday on 2026. And
2: okay.
1: So,
3: which is now.
1: So,
2: and your birthday is when?
1: Today's my birthday. So I was kind of hoping that maybe I misheard that.
9: But do you tell Victor how you've thought about it nearly every day since that day?
1: I'm hoping I misheard it. It was one of those things. So is there any vibe? Because you're still a psychic, right? Because I remember you had crazy talent.
2: First of all, I would never tell people when they're going to die because that creates too much anxiety, as it did for you just now. But no, I think you're going to make it past that. But I think something is going on with you that Jill might have been picking up on. There's something really good going to happen, I think, for you coming up. I feel like it might be spiritual, but I see you feeling on top of the world.
1: I do feel on top of the world.
3: Hey.
1: I'm on top of the world. Hey. Yeah, I do feel on top of the world, Victor. Thank you.
2: Yeah.
1: Hey.
2: Yeah, so I think it's I feel like you're unstoppable, quite frankly.
3: That's a good place to be, John Jay.
1: I'm trying to get our show on in Denver right now. We're on all over the United States. Oh, that's one thing you don't know. So we're based in Phoenix, but we're on all over the country now, Victor.
2: Oh, you are?
1: Yeah. God, Victor, how do you not check in on me?
9: He thought you were going to die. Why would he check up on you?
1: Hey, so just look, I want to ask you this because I know it's crazy. We weren't prepared, but I would love to book you back on our show as a psychic. Could you do psychic readings for us like back in the old days?
2: I'd love it. Yeah, that would be great.
1: Wouldn't that be great, guys?
3: I would love that.
9: It sounds awesome.
1: Victor,
3: I love it.
1: Victor was great. Great sense of humor.
2: I had so much fun with you on Q102. Oh, yeah. My God.
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1: Yeah. Okay, well, I just want to make sure and get it clear that I'm not going to die. So thank you for that.
9: Top of the world, he said.
1: But when you said anxiety, like, I've had this anxiety since the last time I saw you. Like, this. Like,
2: that's why I don't make those kinds of predictions.
1: Yeah. But I'm probably the healthiest I've ever been at this moment right now.
2: Yeah, I also feel like the higher you set your goals, the higher your achievements will be. I really, when I said unstoppable, I really felt that.
1: Thank you, Victor.
2: I think you're very ambitious, aren't you?
1: I feel so. I feel I am.
9: Was he not in Cincinnati? Were you worried about him in Cincinnati?
3: Jill was.
2: I didn't worry about him. He was just a lot of fun. Oh, my God. All the parties, all the laughs.
1: Yeah.
2: I'll never forget it.
1: Well, great. Victor, thanks for jumping on the air with us. And by the way, if someone's listening right now, is there a website for you?
2: VictorPeruta.com.
1: Okay.
2: VictorThePsychic.com if you can't spell Peruta.
1: All right. Well, Victor, I'm going to plan something with you in a week or two.
2: Okay, John Jay, sounds great.
1: Thanks,
2: Looking
1: Victor.
2: Looking forward to talking to you.
1: You too.
2: Okay, good to meet you guys.
3: Bye.
1: How about that? I'm not going to die, guys.
3: Yeah.
9: He released you from your...

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1: Olivia Rodrigo with Drop Dead. 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

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You know, you can find us on Instagram at My 99.9 Radio. Bruno Mars with Risk It All. Hi, it's Delana. Thanks so much. 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
1: 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You're going to be able to stream it on Hulu September 18th and 19th. And I do have another trip for you with $1,000 coming at 1 today.

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1: 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Oh, and another trip. 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
1: Ella Langley on track to have the biggest song ever. She's been at number one for 20 weeks with Choosin' Texas. Here it is.

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1: That's Billie Eilish and Birds of a Feather. A little bit after noon, I thought it was awesome that she officiated her brother Phineas's wedding the other day.

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1: Taylor with I Knew It, I Knew You from Toy Story 5. 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

0: It's My 99.9. You know, you can find us on Instagram at My 99.9 Radio. Justin Bieber and Daisies. It's a little bit after one, and I want to give you the keyword in case you missed it at the top of the hour. I know we're all busy working. We have distractions and everything, but I wanted to get you to Vegas with $1,000. So I'll repeat the keyword in 5 minutes.
1: Right from the start, you were a thief. You stole my heart, and I, your willing victim.

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Hey, Delana with you, and Dead Man's Brew Fest is back at Widener Field on September 25th. 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
1: 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The very first Waffle House opened on this day in 1955. And now I want hash browns.
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Colorado Springs tradition. Labor Day liftoff kicks off tomorrow at Memorial Park. 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

It is a new music Friday here on My 99.9. I've got the brand new one from Miley Cyrus, a.k.a. 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Bass Persuades, coming up in less than 10. 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

If you are heading out of town right now, you may be in the thick of it. Today, tomorrow, and Monday supposed to be the worst travel days according to AAA. So be safe out there. It's my night.

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Hey, what's up? It is Laura. Thanks for kicking off your Labor Day weekend with us. 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

Thanks for making us a part of your Labor Day weekend. It's my 99.9 today's best variety. Coming up next, new music from Teddy Swims, Mr. Know-It-All. But first, the call.

my 99.9 Today's Best Variety. And the very last episode of the Kelly Clarkson Show aired on Monday. It's the end of an era. You know-

0: 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You've got Laura and his new album, Wild Child, officially 1 week old. 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